0: Time with Dr. Jack Treiber, pastor of North Valley Baptist Church and president of Golden State Baptist College. From our studio in the heart of the Silicon Valley, Pastor Treiber joins you today for a special time of revival and encouragement. 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
1: Well, hello, good neighbor, and thank you for listening to the broadcast today. I'm so very grateful for each and every one of you. We're in Genesis chapter 8 today with the story of Noah and God. And God loved Noah. But Noah loved God too. Well, we're going to start off the broadcast today with the Pastors and Workers Conference in 2025. Men's choir, about 300 or 400, probably closer to 400 men singing "Like a River Glorious." It's a great song. Fellas, you come and sing for us. We'll say amen behind you.

0: What a great song. Those are great men of God. Amen. Amen.
1: You did a great job.
0: Yeah, he did a great job. God bless those fellas. They're such a blessing. I love preachers. I know they're not all right, but most of them are. Thank God for them. I love the precious name of Jesus. Brother Alvin Martinez, he's such a blessing. He's been gone. He just got back home. He's been gone for weeks traveling with a tour group, preaching every day, and just he's a great man. He is, and his wife, just as good as they come. Well, he sings for us, I love the is this a duet? I think it might be. Maybe not. Go ahead, Brother Alvin. You sing for us right now.

0: Well, I love Genesis chapter 8 because the Bible says, and God remembered Noah. I'm so glad that God remembers us. You know, I'm just thinking about this. I'm going to go over right now to 2 Peter. I was studying this morning, come to think of it. And I was in chapter number one. Listen what this, chapter 1, verse 11. For so is an entrance shall be ministered abundantly unto the everlasting kingdom of our Lord and Savior Jesus Christ. Wherefore, I will not be negligent to put you always in remembrance of these things. The next verse, putting you in remembrance of these things. Verse 15, moreover, I will endeavor that they be able to, after my departure, have these things always in your remembrance. Keep it fresh. Keep it in your mind. Keep it alert what God has done for you. God remembered. Hey, I'll tell you what, child of God, don't put this on God only. Put it on yourself that God remembered me. God remembers. God knows your condition today. I know of a dear listener friend. She's been such a faithful friend and cared for her blind husband so many years, but now they moved her into a care center, and he's in a care center. Oh, thank God for her. And she's going through a hard time as she awaits her triumphant entry into heaven. But God remembers her. I think of another dear lady, a dear widow lady, all alone in life. And really just failing so very poorly. I thank God for these widows. I recall came to my mind right now. I recall Brother Lee Robertson got $9 million given to him, and he didn't want it. He goes, no, because we'll have everything paid off, and we'll take that money. And he goes, I'll lose my prayer support. Someone said, what are you talking about? And by the way, the deacons made him take the money, and they used it. He put it right to work in worldwide missions, got rid of it, most of it. And he said, you know, right now, Tennessee Temple College is being supported by widows all over the nation and around the world, $5 a month. $5 a month, but because their treasure is there, their prayers are there. He goes, I'm going to miss out on all the prayers of those dear widow ladies if we take that money. I'll never forget that illustration. You know, thank God that God remembers. Oh, remember the goodness of God, that I may know him and the power of his resurrection and the fellowship of his suffering. That means to join in fellowship every day. Remember your salvation day. Don't let a day go by. You don't remember your salvation date when you got saved. Don't let a day go by that when you got saved, God gave you his Holy Spirit. I never knew that. For years, I didn't know I had the Holy Spirit in me. But I tell you what, when I sinned, I was always convicted. That was an evidence I was saved. God remembered. And don't you ever forget. Don't you ever forget your salvation. Don't you forget the Holy Spirit of God's seal. Don't forget that God put a new song in your heart. Even praise unto our Lord, our Almighty God. And by the way, the first thing that Noah does is in verse number 20. In verse number 20, and Noah built an altar before the Lord. And he took of every clean beast, every clean fowl, and offered burnt offerings in the altar. And the Lord smelled the sweet savor, and the Lord said in his heart, I will not again curse the ground anymore for man's sake, for the imagination of man's heart is evil from his youth. Neither will I smite anymore every living thing that I have done. God said, Noah, what's your first act after the flood? Well, my first act, I'm going to worship God. Oh, worship the King. Oh, tell of his might. Are you worshiping God today? Are you lifting up his name today? Are you walking in fellowship with God? Each step I take, every step you take, are you thinking of, I think of my blessed Redeemer. I know so many men that I'm dealing with that are dealing with thought processes in their heart that are not right, evil thoughts and sinful thoughts. And God says, you keep your mind stayed on me, you'll live all right. Get your mind back on God. Don't ever forget what he's done for you. God remember. God always remember. And the first thing Noah does is he builds an altar to God. And after he built the ark, he built an altar because he said, I want to worship my Lord, my Savior. God knew that man's heart was going to turn again. He said, because his heart is evil from his youth, because of sin. Oh, sin will take you farther than you want to go, and it'll cost you more than you want to spend. Stay away from sin today. Child of God, keep your eyes on the Lord Jesus. When the road is rough and steep, fix your eyes upon Jesus. He alone has power to keep. Fix your eyes upon him. Oh, Jesus is a faithful friend, one on whom you can depend. He will keep you to the end. Fix your eyes upon him. Our Father, may we be fixed and focused on the Lord Jesus Christ today. I thank you that you love us so much. I thank you for our dear, dear listeners. Lord, I love them. I'm so very grateful for them. Give each one a great day is my prayer. In Jesus' name, amen.
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250 years ago, our founding fathers declared independence and built a nation on timeless truths. One nation under God. From the pulpits of the Great Awakening to the battlefields of the Revolution, America's Christian heritage shaped our love of liberty, justice, and the dignity of every person made in God's image. 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Happy 250th birthday, America. May God bless you and keep you always.

Greetings, friends. If you have a few seconds, less than 5 minutes, join me right now as we look into a Bible passage that may encourage you, challenge you, and prepare you for today's spiritual battle. Learn something new, let God speak, and then, by the grace of God, press on. 2 Thessalonians chapter 3, verse 18. The grace of our Lord Jesus Christ be with you all. Amen. Paul opens his letters with the first century greeting, grace and peace. He usually closes with some form of grace to you, asking for grace to be given to his readers, and that's what he does here. Paul knew much about God's grace, didn't he? When he was still called Saul of Tarsus, he was a blasphemer and persecutor of the church. But on the road to Damascus, God mercifully offered him grace, the undeserved gift of eternal life through faith in Jesus Christ. Paul shared that grace with all who would listen to his preaching or read his epistles. Meditate today on the blessings of grace, unmerited favor. It's by grace that you have eternal salvation, a permanent home in heaven if you indeed have been born again. Ephesians 2:8, for by grace are ye saved through faith, that not of yourselves, it is the gift of God. And then it is by grace, my friend, that you enjoy your spiritual gifts, whether teaching or leading or helping or giving or

ground your confidence in prayer in your knowledge of God's grace. It is by grace you can have victory over your besetting sin. It is by God's grace you can benefit from your thorn in the flesh. Remember, Paul was given a thorn in the flesh by God, and he prayed 3 times, asked God to remove it. And God replied, "My grace is sufficient for you, for my strength is made perfect in weakness." 2 Corinthians 12:9. And then finally, as I rejoice today in grace, it is by grace that you are slowly sanctified, becoming like Christ. 2 Peter 3:18. "But grow in grace and in the knowledge of our Lord and Savior, Jesus Christ." Oh, if it were not for God's grace and forgiveness, you could not go to heaven. So join me today in saying amen to God's matchless, wonderful grace. Thanks, my friend, for listening. 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You will also find my book, Draw Swords. 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
1: Your Faith Music Radio weather forecast for Evansville and the surrounding tri-state area for tonight. Showers and thunderstorms likely. Some severe storms could be possible with a low of 73. A few showers could kick the day off tomorrow on Thursday. Otherwise, partly cloudy with a high of 84. Tomorrow night, partly cloudy, low 62. Looking ahead to Friday, partly cloudy skies with a high of 84 degrees. Once again, for tonight, showers and thunderstorms likely. Some severe storms possible with a low of 73.

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250 years ago, our founding fathers declared independence and built a nation on timeless truths. 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May God bless you and keep you always.

My name is Cheryl Schaefer, and my favorite verse is Isaiah 26:3. Thou wilt keep him in perfect peace, whose mind is stayed on thee, because he trusteth in thee. 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

My name is Ken Schaefer from Larimore, North Dakota, and I've been honored to record a couple times here at Faith Music Missions. 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
1: Your Faith Music Radio weather forecast for Evansville and the surrounding tri-state area for tonight. Showers and thunderstorms likely. Some severe storms could be possible with a low of 73. A few showers could kick the day off tomorrow on Thursday. Otherwise, partly cloudy with a high of 84. Tomorrow night, partly cloudy, low 62. Looking ahead to Friday, partly cloudy skies with a high of 84 degrees. Once again, for tonight, showers and thunderstorms likely. Some severe storms possible with a low of 73.

issued a tornado warning for Sullivan County, northeastern Knox County, western Greene County, until 10:45 p.m. Eastern Daylight Time. At 10:04 p.m. Eastern Daylight Time, a severe thunderstorm capable of producing a tornado was located near Robinson, moving east at 55 miles per hour. Expected hazards include tornado. This is a radar-indicated threat. The following impacts are

250 years ago, our founding fathers declared independence and built a nation on timeless truths. One nation under God. From the pulpits of the Great Awakening to the battlefields of the Revolution, America's Christian heritage shaped our love of liberty, justice, and the dignity of every person made in God's image. 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Happy 250th birthday, America. May God bless you and keep you always.

Number 318. John 17:21. That they all may be one, as thou, Father, art in me, and I in thee, that they may also be one in us, that the world may believe that thou hast sent me. Jesus prayed that all of us would be united in our Christianity. It seems that our lack of unity in the family of God really hurts God's agenda. Does that mean I'm always supposed to see things just like you see them? No, it's impossible. We are two different people. We could never agree totally. But we can disagree in a Christian manner. Most disagreements and splitting away from someone else are simply because of pride. Marriage splits, severed friendships, family members who won't speak to each other. Usually it boils down to this. I love me and my way more than I love us and our way. Be mature enough to admit when you're wrong. Allow the other person to be as human as you are. And put your wants and needs and desires into second place behind the preserving of the relationship in general. Don't be guilty of loving me more than you love us. Something to think about.

Service in Indianapolis has issued a tornado warning for southeastern Sullivan County, southwestern Greene County, north central Davies County until 11:30 p.m. Eastern Daylight Time. At 10:39 p.m. Eastern Daylight Time, a severe thunderstorm capable of producing a tornado was located 8 miles west of Lincoln or 23 miles east of Robinson, moving east at 40 miles per hour. Expected hazards include tornado. This is a radar-indicated threat. The following impacts are expected. Flying debris will be dangerous to those caught without shelter. Mobile homes will be damaged or destroyed. Damage to roofs, windows, and vehicles will occur. Tree damage is likely. Locations impacted include Lincoln, Duggar, Lyons, Swift City, Newberry, and Pleasantville. Take cover now. Move to a basement or an interior room on the lowest floor of a sturdy building. Avoid windows. If you are outdoors, in a mobile home, or in a vehicle, move to the closest substantial shelter and protect yourself from flying debris.

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1: Your Faith Music Radio weather forecast for Evansville and the surrounding tri-state area for tonight. Showers and thunderstorms likely. Some severe storms could be possible with a low of 73. A few showers could kick the day off tomorrow on Thursday. Otherwise, partly cloudy with a high of 84. Tomorrow night, partly cloudy, low 62. Looking ahead to Friday, partly cloudy skies with a high of 84 degrees. Once again, for tonight, showers and thunderstorms likely. Some severe storms possible with a low of 73.

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From the pulpits of the Great Awakening to the battlefields of the Revolution, America's Christian heritage shaped our love of liberty, justice, and the dignity of every person made in God's image. 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May God bless you and keep you always.

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1: Your Faith Music Radio weather forecast for Evansville and the surrounding tri-state area for tonight. Showers and thunderstorms likely. Some severe storms could be possible with a low of 73. A few showers could kick the day off tomorrow on Thursday. Otherwise, partly cloudy with a high of 84. Tomorrow night, partly cloudy, low 62. Looking ahead to Friday, partly cloudy skies with a high of 84 degrees. Once again, for tonight, showers and thunderstorms likely. Some severe storms possible with a low of 73.

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He took us to church on

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250 years ago, our founding fathers declared independence and built a nation on timeless truths. 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From the pulpits of the Great Awakening to the battlefields of the Revolution, America's Christian heritage shaped our love of liberty, justice, and the dignity of every person made in God's image. 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

0: Here's today's word of encouragement from Mrs. Vicki Mutchler.
1: Just like Jesus, Philippians 2:5, let this mind be in you, which was also in Christ Jesus. We used to sing a kid's song called Be Like Jesus Shoes. It would be nice if it was as easy putting on a pair of shoes to be like Jesus. As Christians, that should be our desire to grow, to be more like Him every day. Can we actually have the character of our Heavenly Father? We know God shows sincere love for everyone and is consistently kind to even the ungrateful. Jesus is merciful, forgiving, and was glad to give, expecting nothing back in return. It is possible, I believe, to put on the Lord Jesus Christ, as it says in Romans 13:14. It is amazing that we as ordinary, marred pottery can live showing the love and actions of Jesus. Remember when, as children, we had difficulty putting on our own shoes and sometimes they ended up on the wrong feet? If I could get the shoes on the right feet, I guess I was a pretty smart kid. It was those socks that caused me trouble. Those bumps in my socks, I would tell my mother. And I did not like them. Today, they make seamless socks. That would have made my life easier. Let's be careful and put on Jesus today.
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Indianapolis has issued a severe thunderstorm warning for northeastern Knox County, western Davies County, until 1:30 a.m. Eastern Daylight Time. At 12:49 a.m. Eastern Daylight Time, a severe thunderstorm was located near Lawrenceville Vincennes Airport, or near Lawrenceville, moving east at 40 miles per hour. Expected hazards include 60 miles per hour wind gusts. This is a radar-indicated threat. The following impacts are expected. Expect damage to roofs, siding.

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1: American Family News, I'm Robert Thornton. Pope Leo XIV has praised a deal the U.S. and Iran have reached to extend a ceasefire for 60 days as negotiations continue about other issues. Archbishop of New York, Ronald Hicks, supported the Pope's response to the deal on Fox Today.
2: He's been very clear from the very beginning, and his leadership has been solid on this, and I think it's been well received in the world also.
1: Mm-hmm. President Trump has previously lashed out against the Pope's criticism of U.S. airstrikes on Iran. The deal would reportedly reopen the Strait of Hormuz and allow Iran to freely sell oil. It would also make available more than $300 billion to help Iran rebuild from the war, something some have criticized. The president's newest Federal Reserve chair, Kevin Warsh, led his first meeting at the central bank in addition to his first press conference, but the usual statement from the Fed after such a meeting was a very different look. Edward Lawrence of Fox Business reports.
3: The Fed left rates unchanged, and that's the least of the shocks that happened. They removed almost all forward guidance from their statement here. Normally, this is two pages. It's just four paragraphs now, basically saying that the economy is growing at a solid pace. It also says inflation is elevated, but the reason they're putting that elevation is because of the energy shocks we're seeing in the Middle East. The markets pay attention to the real economy, not what the Fed decides is good. The more the markets can see good news as good news. Now, Warsh believes that he can have a strong economic growth, stable prices and low inflation without economic pain. He plans to disrupt the status quo by forming five independent task force supported by Federal Reserve staff.
1: With the World Cup in full swing across the country, many Americans who do not support the president find themselves conflicted on if they should root for the national team. More from Caleb Castile.
4: Recently, a Wake Forest philosophy professor, Adam Cadillac, questioned if Americans should feel guilty rooting for the national team if they do not support the president or the administration. He also stated that there is nothing fundamentally unpatriotic about not wanting the U.S. to do well in the World Cup. Dave Huber, associate editor at the College Fix, disagrees with Cadillac, pointing out the support that the U.S. people showed to the 1980 Winter Olympics, dubbed the Miracle on Ice, despite former President Jimmy Carter's historically low approval rating at the time. Tom Joyce, sports writer for the New Boston Post, agrees with Huber.
5: You look at what sports can do. They can be a very good source of healthy civic nationalism for a country. They can bring people together to, you know, rally around the flag and actually take pride and joy in something in this country. And I think that's a very beautiful thing.
4: Joyce also pointed out that a lot of athletes, while some might be outspoken, really hold no power in a political scale, and therefore holding these views against them isn't fair to the hard work that they've put in to represent their country.
5: If you don't like Donald Trump, you don't have to listen to him speak. You can vote against his party. You can do a lot of things, but taking it out on great young athletes who are trying to put on a show to entertain the whole world, I don't think that's right.
4: The U.S. men's national team currently sits atop Group D, with their opening game of the World Cup being a 4-1 win against Paraguay. They will face Australia on Friday, June 19th, with kickoff being at 3 p.m. Eastern Standard Time. I'm Caleb Castile.
1: Georgia state lawmakers say they will hold off on redrawing voting districts. Here's Fox's Kristen Goodwin.
6: Ahead of a special session, Republican leaders in the Georgia state legislature revealed they would not take up redistricting.
7: Because any changes to our current congressional or legislative districts would not go into effect until 2028, we believe it is prudent to take the appropriate and necessary time to do this important duty the right way and not to rush through it.
6: GOP State Senate President Larry Walker III, Georgia Governor Brian Kemp called for the redraw to create boundaries more favorable to Republicans following a Supreme Court decision on redistricting. Kemp says he does not believe there is reason to delay, but notes it's up to the General Assembly to defer the issue until a later date.
1: The Texas Tribune reports that the U.S. Department of Agriculture is doubling down on its fight against screwworm. Yesterday, the USDA announced new approaches to combat the screwworm, including using AI drones to monitor wildlife. Additionally, the agency said it is in talks to partner with Homeland Security to deploy the AI-controlled drones. That is all our time for now. Find more news at afn.net.
8: Your Faith Music Radio weather forecast for Evansville and the surrounding tri-state area. For today, partly cloudy, a lingering shower or two possible in the morning. Otherwise, partly cloudy with a high of 84. For tonight, partly cloudy, low 62. Mostly sunny on Friday with a high 84. And partly cloudy Friday night, low 63. Mostly sunny skies continue into Saturday with a high of 87 degrees. Once again, for today, we'll start the day off with a few lingering showers possible. Otherwise, partly cloudy with a high of 84.
9: 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Hosted by veteran ladies conference speaker and the editor of Christian Womanhood magazine, Mrs. Loretta Walker. The closer a woman's heart is to the heart of God, the better able she is to thrive in her relationships with others. In that spirit, here's the host of CW Today, Mrs. Loretta Walker.
10: This is part two of Being an Alcoholic's Child. The first and most important step forward, of course, was salvation. I got saved at the age of 17 after attending a fundamental church for 3 months. I understood salvation only after being scared enough about a burning hell to ask someone how to escape that unhappy ending. I realized I was a sinner and needed forgiveness for my sins. That was easy to believe. The hard part to believe was that God would forgive my sins, probably because I had so many unforgiven feelings myself. But God did forgive me, and I immediately was baptized because I wanted to please God so much to show my appreciation for my salvation. After salvation, I, of course, felt guilty for my feelings against my dad, but I didn't know how to overcome them. I remember that the first verse I ever memorized was Proverbs 21, which says, "Wine is a mocker, strong drink is raging, and whosoever is deceived thereby is not wise." I think I memorized this out of resentment toward my dad. I started reading my Bible every day after being challenged to do so by the assistant pastor. This is the greatest thing I could have done to cleanse away bitterness and hard feelings from the past. Something very important happened sometime after I got saved. I really took God as my father. Some people simply get saved and know Jesus as their savior, but completely miss the relationship they can have with God as their father. Because of the absence of a father figure in my life, I really didn't know how to do this. So I did a Bible study and looked up every verse which used the term father, son, daughter, etc. As you might guess, this took quite a while, but it was definitely profitable. Verses that remain with me are Psalms 27:10. When my father and my mother forsake me, then the Lord will take me up. This means that God really did take me as his own daughter. 2 Corinthians 6:18, "And will be a father unto you, and ye shall be my sons and daughters, saith the Lord Almighty." I remember thinking, God can't be my father unless I let him. God has given me the choice in this also. Galatians 4:6-7, "Because ye are sons, God hath sent forth the Spirit of his Son into your hearts, crying, Abba, Father. Wherefore, thou art no more a servant, but a son, and if a son, then an heir of God through Christ." I use this a lot to ask my Heavenly Dad to help me get over my wrong emotions. Please understand that this father-daughter relationship was entirely for help with my feelings. It wasn't until I came to be a staff member at a camp many, many years ago that I started trusting in my Heavenly Father for daily provision and other needs. Because we were missionaries at that time, I really needed to trust him to provide every step of the way. The next step in my healing was to go to college. And you can't sit under the preaching of a man who talked, who also was a son of an alcoholic, and not get help for damaged emotions. Such sermons as forbearance, which directed me to give my dad what he needed from me instead of what I felt like giving, was also very helpful. This pastor also taught a series on the love of God, which drew me even closer to my Heavenly Father. Then I took some classes in college from Mrs. Evans, where I learned behavior is always cause and causes are always multiple. I can't explain everything about this except that it caused me to look at my dad's background and to understand some possible reasons for his problems. I originally wanted to blame him for his actions and wanted to think he could have helped himself, and this may have been absolutely true. However, those types of thoughts only bring more bitterness and resentment. I now believe I should reserve that thinking for myself and my problems only. I can and should blame myself for my problems and for my wrong attitudes, but those around me deserve the benefit of the doubt. After hearing this teaching, I immediately wrote my dad. It was not an I forgive you for not being what I needed letter, but a general letter to let him know I was thinking about him. As possible, I did more with him and for him. I wish I'd expressed to you the complete peace I received from my Heavenly Father. I thank God I did get right with my dad then, because 4 years later he died. If you have a relationship that is not what it should be, may I challenge you to get help with it now? If you have already missed your opportunity to get right, simply go to your Heavenly Father and ask Him to help you with your feelings. He can help you, and He will. Boy, it was quite a journey those many years ago, ladies, in finding peace from this alcoholic home. But I did get it, and thank God I got it before I had a family, because some of us live in this past so much that it hurts our present family. Let's don't be guilty of that. Get over being an alcoholic's child. Rejoice in the Lord always, and again I say rejoice.
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250 years ago, our founding fathers declared independence and built a nation on timeless truths. One nation under God. From the pulpits of the Great Awakening to the battlefields of the Revolution, America's Christian heritage shaped our love of liberty, justice, and the dignity of every person made in God's image. 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Happy 250th birthday, America. May God bless you and keep you always.

Northeastern Daylight Time. Huckabee with Thunderstorm was located east-west of Washington for 12 miles east of Vincennes, moving east at 40 miles per hour. Expected hazards include 60 miles per hour wind gusts. This is a radar indicated threat. The following impacts are expected. Expect damage to roofs, siding, and trees. Locations impacted include Washington, Shoals, Bicknell, Lagodi, Wheatland, Plainville, Montgomery, Edwardsport, Candleburg, and West Boggs Lake. For your protection, move to an interior room on the lowest floor of a building. A tornado watch remains in effect until 3 a.m. Eastern Daylight Time for southwestern Indiana. Repeating, a severe thunderstorm warning has been issued until 2:15

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1: Your Faith Music Radio weather forecast for Evansville and the surrounding tri-state area. For today, partly cloudy, a lingering shower or two possible in the morning. Otherwise, partly cloudy with a high of 84. For tonight, partly cloudy, low 62. Mostly sunny on Friday with a high 84 and partly cloudy Friday night, low 63. Mostly sunny skies continue into Saturday with a high of 87 degrees. Once again, for today, we'll start the day off with a few lingering showers possible. Otherwise, partly cloudy with a high of 84.

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1: One day God says, you better be ready to give an answer to everyone that asketh a reason of the hope that is within you. 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You better be ready to give an answer.
0: God has designed us to be relational beings who desire true friendship. But in today's society, people seem to be moving farther and farther apart from personal connections. So how can we bridge the gap? Stay with us to find the answer from God's Word. Welcome to Daily in the Word. 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In our series, One Another, we will discover peaceful truths from the New Testament and learn about God's divine plan for cultivating healthy, godly relationships. And now, here's Dr. Paul Chappell with part two of a message called Compassion for One Another.
1: You know, there may be some people that you're just going to have to think ahead of time. I'm going to Uncle Zeke's house. He's going to rail on me, but I'm not going to rail back, right? I'm going to bless back. And he's gonna say something about Christianity. He's going to say something about, you know, something politically or whatever. And I'm just going to smile at him and say, pass the pumpkin pie, right? I've got to practice that. I've got to be ready for him. Notice there in verse 11, let him eschew evil and do good. Let him seek peace, you see. And I think of the Bible and a man in the Bible named Job. The Bible says of Job 1:1, there was a man in the land of Uz whose name was Job. And the man was perfect and upright and one that feared God and eschewed evil. You see, that was his testimony. Job, you just couldn't shake him up. I mean, somebody said to him, curse God and die. Somebody said, your God is failing you. But he just kept his eyes on the Lord. The realm of compassion, that's all of us. And the reach of compassion, God says, I want you through your words to reach out. And I want you to show compassion. And as much as is in you, I want you to be the one that gives compassion. We see the realm of compassion and the reach of compassion. Let me show you quickly the reward of compassion. God says, now, if you'll have a life of compassion, I'm going to take note of that. Look at verse 12. For the eyes of the Lord are over the righteous, and his ears are open unto their prayers, but the face of the Lord is against them that do evil. Now, church, I want to tell you something. The Lord knows your testimony. He knows the way you live. He sees when you're faithful. And if someone does not respond kindly to you, God sees that. If someone verbally abuses you, God sees that. He knows our testimony. Notice that very simple but wonderful verse, verse 12. The eyes of the Lord are over the righteous. How many of you are thankful that we serve a God that can see our lives? Amen. We don't pray to a stone God. We don't pray to a Virgin Mary statue. We don't pray to some type of a Buddha. We pray to a living God. The eyes of the Lord are over us. He sees us. He sees our lives. He sees our faithfulness. I want you to know something. The eyes of the Lord are upon us. Listen, notice the second part of verse 12. The ears of the Lord are open unto us. God hears our prayer, and God watches us, and God judges the unrighteous. Now, sometimes we might think, well, God, how can you let that bad guy have such a good life and this good guy have such a bad life? How many of you are like me? You've ever asked that once in a while? How's that happen? And I cannot always explain God's ways and God's sovereignty, but I can tell you this. God will make it all right in his due time. God sees all these things. God sees when you're faithful. God sees when you're a peacemaker. God sees your life that you're living. And he knows your testimony. And what a wonderful truth that is. He sees, he hears. But notice in verse 12, he judges. The Bible says, the face of the Lord is against them that do evil. And what I want you to understand is that God's heart does not delight in judgment. His heart delights in mercy. Micah 7:18. Who is God like unto thee that pardoneth iniquity and passeth by transgression of the remnant of his heritage? He retaineth not his anger forever because he delighteth in mercy. He will turn again. He will have compassion upon us. He will subdue our iniquities, and thou wilt cast all their sins into the depths of the sea. So God is patient. He extends mercy, but he will make things right. The believer can trust God to always judge in the right time and in the right way. Look in your notes at 2 Thessalonians 1 and verse 6. Seeing it is a righteous thing with God to recompense tribulation to them that trouble you, and to you who are troubled, rest with us when the Lord Jesus shall be revealed from heaven with his mighty angels. And what I want you to recognize today, God knows your testimony. You say, Pastor Chapel, I try to be kind to that family member. I try to be kind to that gal at work. I try to be kind to my boss, but they render evil and evil. And God says, listen, when you are rendering kindness and blessing, and when you are full of compassion, I see that. And the issue is not how they act. You cannot control what others do to you, but you can control your actions. And God says, I want your actions and reactions to be compassionate. And he says, I will judge those that are harsh and that are wrong. That time will come. But right now, he's trying to use us to make a difference in their life. And I'll show you how in just a moment. God knows your testimony. God sees your long suffering. And God will reward your faithfulness. I want you to see that. He is going to reward your faithfulness. Look at verse 14. But and if ye suffer for righteousness' sake, happy are ye, and be not afraid of their terror, neither be troubled. Now notice that phrase, if you suffer for righteousness' sake. Sometimes just trying to give blessing, sometimes just trying to witness, sometimes just giving a gospel tract, you might suffer. And as this society in which we live becomes more ungodly, it might even mean that some Christians suffer for their faith. Maybe they prayed for their meal. Maybe they didn't take a stand that their friend liked, and so there's some persecution. But God says, even when the persecution comes, verse 14, you can be happy. There does not need to be any fear. You don't need to be afraid of this. May I say to you, as teenagers today, when you stand up for what is right, and the Bible says here in verse 14, if you suffer for righteousness' sake, listen, single adults, and your friends say, well, let's go party, let's go do this, let's go do that, and they make fun of you because you don't. Happy are you because you're doing what God wants you to do. And God's going to reward your faithfulness when you take the right stand. God's going to take care of you, and God will judge those who do not live according to his word. So the reward of suffering, he says, I'm going to reward you when you stand for what is right. Look at Luke 6:22. Blessed are ye when men shall hate you, and when they shall separate you from their company, and shall reproach you, and cast out your name as evil for the Son of Man's sake. Rejoice ye in that day, and leap for joy, for behold, your great is your reward in heaven. For in like manner did their fathers unto the prophets. God says, when people mistreat you, I am going to take care of you. I will remember your faithfulness. So I want to challenge you today to choose compassion. And I want to remind you that it's something that is only possible by the grace of God in your life. Corrie Ten Boom was a woman from Amsterdam who's most famously known because her entire family was taken into prisoner of war camps under Hitler. And while they were in the prisoner of war camps, her entire family's life was taken away. The Nazis killed her parents and her sister, and she alone was spared. Corrie Ten Boom, after the war, was in the city of Munich, and she was in a church speaking, and she was speaking about compassion, and she was speaking about forgiveness. And she was telling about the terrible and horrific atrocities that she experienced in the prisoner of war camp at Ravensbrück. And yet she said, I'm thankful that God forgave me and that by God's grace I can forgive others. That was her testimony. But after the service, something happened she wasn't expecting. A man came and shook her hand, and he said, Fräulein, the message that you have brought today is a great encouragement to me to know that God would forgive me for all of my sin. And when she looked into his face, she realized it was one of the guards from Ravensbrück. It was one of the very men that had mistreated so many of her loved ones. And she said at that moment, she literally froze. At that moment, there was no forgiveness in her. At that moment, there was nothing but fear. And she actually said in her book that she looked back in her mind and saw the face of her dead sister pale and ashen, and remembered what they had done to her sister. And then she prayed, Lord, I just spoke about forgiveness. help me to forgive. Help me to have compassion on this man that now believes in you. And she said, suddenly, a warmth came through her body and the love of God began to well into her heart. And she looked into the man's eyes and she said, yes, the forgiveness of Jesus is a wonderful thing. I'm so glad that we can both experience it today. And I want to tell you something. You can hold on to bitterness and indifference, or you can ask the Lord to give you compassion. And I want to tell you something. When you live a life of compassion, doors will begin to open for you. And I want you to see what I'm talking about, and we're done. Look at verse 15. But sanctify the Lord God in your hearts, and be ready always to give an answer to every man that asketh you a reason of the hope that is in you with meekness and fear. If you intend to live a life of blessing rather than cursing, if you intend to live a life of compassion rather than indifference, God says you better be ready. You better be ready to give an answer to everyone that asketh a reason of the hope that is within you, because there will be those that will say, listen, I was so angry and so mad, and you just kind of were kind to me. And listen, there's all these problems going on and all the hatred at work, but you still smile. And someone else might say, there's all the people clamoring at the time of the election and yelling, and people on the internet baiting for arguments and all of the things that people get upset about. And yet you seem to stay on the top side. And one day God says, you better be ready to give an answer to everyone that asketh a reason of the hope that is within you with meekness and fear. Wouldn't it be something if your life was so compassionately different that someone came up to you this week and said, what's so different about you? You seem to have something on the inside that I just don't see that a lot. Why is it that when everyone else is ticked off, you're okay? And it seems like every time there's a need, you try to help meet that need. What's so different about you? Hey, wouldn't it be wonderful if you could stop and say, I'll tell you what's different about me. 21 years ago, I realized that I was a sinner, that I was lost and without hope. And yet Jesus died on the cross for my sin. And Jesus shed his blood. Even though the wages of sin is death and I deserved eternity away from God, even though I did not deserve heaven, even though I had no hope, I realized that God loved me and Jesus died for me on the cross. And 21 years ago, or whatever your story is, 30 years ago, or 40 years ago, or 5 months ago, 21 years ago, I accepted Jesus as my Savior. And ever since then, there's a joy in knowing Jesus and knowing that I'm on my way to heaven, and that no matter what happens on this earth, I'm still on the winning side in Jesus Christ. Wouldn't it be wonderful if somebody asked you this week, what is it in you that's so different? Everyone else is so ticked off. What is it in you that remains so compassionate? You see, compassion makes the difference, and that's why God said, I want all of you to have compassion one for another. Be nice to everybody, because everybody's having a tough time. And I pray that as we have compassion, God will open doors, that God will open up doors for us to share the love of Jesus Christ even this week.
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250 years ago, our founding fathers declared independence and built a nation on timeless truths. One nation under God. 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Happy 250th birthday, America. May God bless you and keep you always.

0: welcome you to Revival Time with Dr. Jack Treiber, pastor of North Valley Baptist Church and president of Golden State Baptist College. 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
1: Well, hello, good neighbor, and thank you for listening to the broadcast today. I'm so very grateful for each and every one of you. We're in Genesis chapter 8 today with the story of Noah and God. And God loved Noah. But Noah loved God too. Well, we're going to start off the broadcast today with the Pastors and Workers Conference in 2025. Men's choir, about 300 or 400, probably closer to 400 men singing "Like a River Glorious." It's a great song. Fellas, you come and sing for us. We'll say amen behind you.

What a great song. Those are great men of God. Amen. Yeah, he did a great job. God bless those fellas. They're such a blessing. I love preachers. I know they're not all right, but most of them are. Thank God for them. I love the precious name of Jesus. Brother Alvin Martinez, he's such a blessing. He's been gone. He just got back home. He's been gone for weeks traveling with a tour group, preaching every day, and just he's a great man. He is, and his wife, just as good as they come. Well, he sings for us, I love the prayer. Is this a duet? I think it might be. Maybe not. Go ahead, Brother Alvin. You sing for us right now.

0: Well, I love Genesis chapter 8 because the Bible says, and God remembered Noah. I'm so glad that God remembers us. You know, I'm just thinking about this. I'm going to go over right now to Second Peter. I was studying this morning, come to think of it. And I was in chapter number one. Listen what this, chapter 1, verse 11. For so is an entrance shall be ministered abundantly unto the everlasting kingdom of our Lord and Savior Jesus Christ. Wherefore, I will not be negligent to put you always in remembrance of these things. The next verse, putting you in remembrance of these things. Verse 15, moreover, I will endeavor that they be able to, after my departure, have these things always in your remembrance. Keep it fresh. Keep it in your mind. Keep it alert what God has done for you. God remembered. Hey, I'll tell you what, child of God, don't put this on God only. Put it on yourself that God remembered me. God remembers. God knows your condition today. I know of a dear listener friend. She's been such a faithful friend and cared for her blind husband so many years, but now they moved her into a care center, and he's in a care center. Oh, thank God for her. And she's going through a hard time as she awaits her triumphant entry into heaven. But God remembers her. I think of another dear lady, a dear widow lady, all alone in life, and really just failing so very poorly. I thank God for these widows. I recall that just came to my mind right now. I recall Brother Lee Robertson got $9 million given to him, and he didn't want it. He goes, no, because we'll have everything paid off, and we'll take that money. And he goes, I'll lose my prayer support. Someone said, what are you talking about? And by the way, the deacons made him take the money, and they used it. He put it right to work in worldwide missions, got rid of it, most of it. And he said, you know, right now, Tennessee Temple College is being supported by widows all over the nation and around the world, $5 a month. $5 a month, but because their treasure is there, their prayers are there. He goes, I'm going to miss out on all the prayers of those dear widow ladies if we take that money. I'll never forget that illustration. You know, thank God that God remembers. Oh, remember the goodness of God, that I may know him and the power of his resurrection and the fellowship of his suffering. That means to join in fellowship every day. Remember your salvation day. Don't let a day go by. You don't remember your salvation date when you got saved. Don't let a day go by that when you got saved, God gave you his Holy Spirit. I never knew that. For years, I didn't know I had the Holy Spirit in me. But I tell you what, when I sinned, I was always convicted. That was an evidence I was saved. God remembered. And don't you ever forget. Don't you ever forget your salvation. Don't you forget the Holy Spirit of God's seal. Don't forget that God put a new song in your heart. Even praise unto our Lord, our Almighty God. And by the way, the first thing that Noah does is in verse number 20. In verse number 20, and Noah built an altar before the Lord. And he took of every clean beast, every clean fowl, and offered burnt offerings in the altar. And the Lord smelled the sweet savor, and the Lord said in his heart, I will not again curse the ground anymore for man's sake, for the imagination of man's heart is evil from his youth. Neither will I smite anymore every living thing that I have done. God said, Noah, what's your first act after the flood? Well, my first act, I'm going to worship God. Oh, worship the King. Oh, tell of his might. Are you worshiping God today? Are you lifting up his name today? Are you walking in fellowship with God? Each step I take, every step you take, are you thinking of, I think of my blessed Redeemer. I know so many men that I'm dealing with that are dealing with thought processes in their heart that are not right, evil thoughts and sinful thoughts. And God says, you keep your mind stayed on me, you'll live all right. Get your mind back on God. Don't ever forget what he's done for you. God remember. God always remember. And the first thing Noah does is he builds an altar to God. And after he built the ark, he built an altar because he said, I want to worship my Lord, my Savior. God knew that man's heart was going to turn again. He said, because his heart is evil from his youth, because of sin. Oh, sin will take you farther than you want to go, and it costs you more than you want to spend. Stay away from sin today. Child of God, keep your eyes on the Lord Jesus. When the road is rough and steep, fix your eyes upon Jesus. He alone has power to keep. Fix your eyes upon him. Oh, Jesus is a faithful friend, one on whom you can depend. He will keep you to the end. Fix your eyes upon him. Our Father, may we be fixed and focused on the Lord Jesus Christ today. I thank you that you love us so much. I thank you for our dear, dear listeners. Lord, I love them. I'm so very grateful for them. Give each one a great day is my prayer. In Jesus' name, amen.
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1: Your Faith Music Radio weather forecast for Evansville and the surrounding tri-state area. For today, partly cloudy, a lingering shower or two possible in the morning. Otherwise, partly cloudy with a high of 84. For tonight, partly cloudy, low 62. Mostly sunny on Friday with a high 84. And partly cloudy Friday night, low 63. Mostly sunny skies continue into Saturday with a high of 87 degrees. Once again, for today, we'll start the day off with a few lingering showers possible. Otherwise, partly cloudy with a high of 84.

Word of God, in 2 Corinthians chapter 5 and verse 17, the Bible says that if any man be in Christ, he is a new creature. Old things are passed away. Behold, all things are become.

250 years ago, our founding fathers declared independence and built a nation on timeless truths. One nation under God. From the pulpits of the Great Awakening to the battlefields of the Revolution, America's Christian heritage shaped our love of liberty, justice, and the dignity of every person made in God's image. 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Happy 250th birthday, America. May God bless you and keep you always.

chapter 4. For I am now ready to be offered. The time of my departure is at hand. I have fought a good fight. I have finished my course. I have kept the faith. Henceforth, there is laid up for me a crown of righteousness, which the Lord, the righteous judge, shall give me at that day, and not to me only, but unto all them also that love his appearing.

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2: Praise the Lord for another week of His goodness and mercy. What seems to be the theme of our world today? Fear, uncertainty, anxiety, restlessness. Yes, no doubt these feelings are real. Yes, no doubt we are living in strange and trying times. But my dear friend, as Christians, we have a different outlook because we have a different solution. Let me remind you of some of the last words of Moses as he charged Joshua as they were about to enter the promised land. Deuteronomy chapter 31, verse 7 and 8. And Moses called unto Joshua and said unto him in the sight of all Israel, "Be strong and of a good courage, for thou must go with this people to the land which the Lord hath sworn unto their fathers to give them.

0: and thou shalt cause them to inherit it. And the Lord, he it is that doth go before thee. He will be with thee. He will not fail thee, neither forsake thee. Fear not, neither be dismayed. I echo these same words to us today. Yes, there are a lot of unknowns. Yes, there are things that can make you fearful. Yes, there are things that can get you down. But always remember, dear listener, the Lord, he it is that doth go before thee. He will not fail thee, neither forsake thee. The same God that helped Joshua and Israel conquer Canaan is the same God that's for us today. For we as Christians, remember this. Things aren't falling apart. Things are falling in place. God is where he's always been, and that's on his throne in heaven. So in a world of fear, have faith. And know that you can never go wrong by putting all your hope, all your trust, and all your future in the hands of Almighty God. If you're looking for an old-fashioned King James Bible preaching, soul-winning, independent Baptist church, then look no further. 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Now, let's take a few moments and look into the Word of God. This week, we're closing out our Bible study on the subject of the armor of God out of Ephesians chapter 6. And we've been talking about the different pieces of armor. This week, we've been talking about the warrior's source of power, or the fuel source, if you will, of the warrior. And that is found there in verse 18, praying always with all prayer and supplications in the Spirit, and watching thereunto with all perseverance and supplication for all saints. How important it is that we understand that, listen, we can have the armor, we can have the willingness to fight, but unless we're fueled up and have the power, we're useless. And prayer is that power. And we talked about it this week. We see this today, particularly it says, praying with all perseverance and supplications. Notice this, for all saints, for all saints. It's important that we understand that prayer isn't just about us, it's about others also. That phrase, all saints, refers to the host of believers that are in the Christian warfare that's going through the same things we are. Remember this, as a believer, you know what? You're not a lone ranger. Amen. Jesus instituted the church, and the definition of the church, the very word church, is a called out assembly. And listen, as the church, we are an army. Amen. And truth be told, if the devil defeats another Christian, he's defeating all of us. Why? Because we're a team. We're a body. And all of us are affected when there are casualties. And that's why it's important we must pray one for another. James chapter 5, verse 16 commands for us to do that. That's why it's important as a Christian that there's people in your life you pray for. You ought to have a list of people you pray for. No doubt on the top of that list ought to be your family. Amen? By the way, if you're not praying for your spouse, if you're not praying for your children, who is? Amen? I'm not saying there may not be a few other people that do it, but you know who ought to carry that burden of prayer for your family? You ought to. Amen? As a husband, as a father, you ought to be praying for your wife. You ought to be praying for your children. You ought to pray for your extended family. Amen? You ought to pray for your mothers, your fathers, and those in your extended family. How important it is. You ought to do that. But it's just not your blood family. You ought to pray for your church family. Amen? And I'm not saying this because I'm a pastor, because other pastors that I pray for. But listen, at the top of your prayer list next to your family ought to be your pastor. Amen? And, you know, as preachers, we are on Satan's hit list. He would love nothing more than to destroy a pastor. And you know why? Because a pastor has influence. And he knows if he can destroy a pastor, he can probably take out other people. You ought to pray for your pastor. Amen? You ought to pray for your pastor's family. You ought to pray for your church family. And you ought to be able to call them out by name and pray for their children and pray for your church family. You ought to pray for your missionaries. Amen? And again, they're on the front lines of the battle. And that's why we usually have a missions letter and a missions prayer card. You ought to pray for them and all the others in life. Listen to me, folks. It's important we pray for all saints. And that's why the Bible says in Ephesians chapter 2, verse 19, now therefore ye are no more strangers and foreigners, but fellow citizens with the saints and of the household of God. And you know what? Listen, you're going to be spending an eternity with the saints, and y'all might as well begin having a good relationship with them now. Amen. The Bible talks about how important it is to love the brothers and sisters in Christ and to pray for them. And so how important it is that we have prayer for all saints. Amen. And so included in that prayer, that fuel, again, it's just not about us. It's just not about what we need. It's about the needs of others. And so, of course, include that within your prayer. Well, that's all for today. Thanks for listening to the White River Broadcast, flowing to you from the White River Baptist Church of Princeton, Indiana.
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1: Your Faith Music Radio weather forecast for Evansville and the surrounding tri-state area. For today, partly cloudy, a lingering shower or two possible in the morning. Otherwise, partly cloudy with a high of 84. For tonight, partly cloudy, low 62. Mostly sunny on Friday with a high 84. And partly cloudy Friday night, low 63. Mostly sunny skies continue into Saturday with a high of 87 degrees. Once again, for today, we'll start the day off with a few lingering showers possible. Otherwise, partly cloudy with a high of 84.

250 years ago, our founding fathers declared independence and built a nation on timeless truths. One nation under God. From the pulpits of the Great Awakening to the battlefields of the Revolution, America's Christian heritage shaped our love of liberty, justice, and the dignity of every person made in God's image. 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Happy 250th birthday, America. May God bless you and keep you always.

0: Back in the late 60s, Brother Ted Everly attended Tennessee Temple University. He also worked as a mechanic for a trucking company, and every night he would go into work, he would take out his calligraphy pen and write on cardstock, "Is it worth it all?" And he'd pin it up over his workstation. And every day when he'd come back into work, the card would be in the trash. So he would take out his calligraphy pen and write again, "Is it worth it all?" He did that day after day, till one day he came in and the card was in the trash, and so he took out his pen again and he wrote, "Is it worth it all? Again, is it worth it all? Again, is it worth it all?" He put it on the workstation, and he put it on the ceiling, he put it on the wall, he put it on the floor, he put it everywhere he could think to put it, and the next day when he came into work, the sign was still up. That's the basis of this song, "Is It Worth It All?"
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1: Your Faith Music Radio weather forecast for Evansville and the surrounding tri-state area. For today, partly cloudy, a lingering shower or two possible in the morning. Otherwise, partly cloudy with a high of 84. For tonight, partly cloudy, low 62. Mostly sunny on Friday with a high 84. And partly cloudy Friday night, low 63. Mostly sunny skies continue into Saturday with a high of 87 degrees. Once again, for today, we'll start the day off with a few lingering showers possible. Otherwise, partly cloudy with a high of 84.

250 years ago, our founding fathers declared independence and built a nation on timeless truths. One nation under God. From the pulpits of the Great Awakening to the battlefields of the Revolution, America's Christian heritage shaped our love of liberty, justice, and the dignity of every person made in God's image. Faith Music Radio joins you to celebrate 250 years of faith, freedom, and God's continued blessings on this shining city on a hill. Happy 250th birthday, America. May God bless you and keep you always.

Back in the late 60s, Brother Ted Everly attended Tennessee Temple University. He also worked as a mechanic for a trucking company, and every night he would go into work, he would take out his calligraphy pen and write on cardstock, "Is it worth it all?" And he'd pin it up over his workstation. And every day when he'd come back into work, the card would be in the trash. So he would take out his calligraphy pen and write again, "Is it worth it all?" He did that day after day, till one day he came in and the card was in the trash, and so he took out his pen again and he wrote, "Is it worth it all?" Again, "Is it worth it all?" Again, "Is it worth it all?" He put it on the workstation, and he put it on the ceiling, he put it on the wall, he put it on the floor, he put it everywhere he could think to put it, and the next day when he came into work, the sign was still up. That's the basis of this song, "Is It Worth It All?" Is it worth it all when you go that second mile?

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1: Your Faith Music Radio weather forecast for Evansville and the surrounding tri-state area. For today, partly cloudy, a lingering shower or two possible in the morning. Otherwise, partly cloudy with a high of 84. For tonight, partly cloudy, low 62. Mostly sunny on Friday with a high 84. And partly cloudy Friday night, low 63. Mostly sunny skies continue into Saturday with a high of 87 degrees. Once again, for today, we'll start the day off with a few lingering showers possible. Otherwise, partly cloudy with a high of 84.

250 years ago, our founding fathers declared independence and built a nation on timeless truths. One nation under God. From the pulpits of the Great Awakening to the battlefields of the Revolution, America's Christian heritage shaped our love of liberty, justice, and the dignity of every person made in God's image. 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Happy 250th birthday, America. May God bless you and keep you always.

4 score and 7 years ago, our fathers brought forth upon this continent a new nation, conceived in liberty and dedicated to the proposition that all men are created equal. We here highly resolve that this nation under God shall have a new birth of freedom, and that government of the people, by the people, and for the people shall not perish from the earth.

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1: American Family News, I'm Robert Thornton. Pope Leo XIV has praised a deal the U.S. and Iran have reached to extend a ceasefire for 60 days as negotiations continue about other issues. Archbishop of New York, Ronald Hicks, supported the Pope's response to the deal on Fox Today.
2: He's been very clear from the very beginning, and his leadership has been solid on this, and I think it's been well received in the world also.
1: Mm-hmm. President Trump has previously lashed out against the Pope's criticism of U.S. airstrikes on Iran. The deal would reportedly reopen the Strait of Hormuz and allow Iran to freely sell oil. It would also make available more than $300 billion to help Iran rebuild from the war, something some have criticized. The president's newest Federal Reserve chair, Kevin Warsh, led his first meeting at the central bank in addition to his first press conference, but the usual statement from the Fed after such a meeting was a very different look. Edward Lawrence of Fox Business reports.
3: The Fed left rates unchanged, and that's the least of the shocks that happened. They removed almost all forward guidance from their statement here. Normally, this is two pages. It's just four paragraphs now, basically saying that the economy is growing at a solid pace. It also says inflation is elevated, but the reason they're putting that elevation is because of the energy shocks we're seeing in the Middle East. The markets pay attention to the real economy, not what the Fed decides is good. The more the markets can see good news as good news. Now, Warsh believes that he can have a strong economic growth, stable prices and low inflation without economic pain. He plans to disrupt the status quo by forming five independent task force supported by Federal Reserve staff.
1: With the World Cup in full swing across the country, many Americans who do not support the president find themselves conflicted on if they should root for the national team. More from Caleb Castile.
4: Recently, a Wake Forest philosophy professor, Adam Cadillac, questioned if Americans should feel guilty rooting for the national team if they do not support the president or the administration. He also stated that there is nothing fundamentally unpatriotic about not wanting the U.S. to do well in the World Cup. Dave Huber, associate editor at the College Fix, disagrees with Cadillac, pointing out the support that the U.S. people showed to the 1980 Winter Olympics, dubbed the Miracle on Ice, despite former President Jimmy Carter's historically low approval rating at the time. Tom Joyce, sports writer for the New Boston Post, agrees with Huber.
5: You look at what sports can do. They can be a very good source of healthy civic nationalism for a country. They can bring people together to, you know, rally around the flag and actually take pride and joy in something in this country. And I think that's a very beautiful thing.
4: Joyce also pointed out that a lot of athletes, while some might be outspoken, really hold no power in a political scale, and therefore holding these views against them isn't fair to the hard work that they've put in to represent their country.
5: If you don't like Donald Trump, you don't have to listen to him speak. You can vote against his party. You can do a lot of things, but taking it out on great young athletes who are trying to put on a show to entertain the whole world, I don't think that's right.
4: The U.S. men's national team currently sits atop Group D, with their opening game of the World Cup being a 4-1 win against Paraguay. They will face Australia on Friday, June 19th, with kickoff being at 3 p.m. Eastern Standard Time. I'm Caleb Castile.
1: Georgia state lawmakers say they will hold off on redrawing voting districts. Here's Fox's Kristen Goodwin.
6: Ahead of a special session, Republican leaders in the Georgia state legislature revealed they would not take up redistricting.
7: Because any changes to our current congressional or legislative districts would not go into effect until 2028, we believe it is prudent to take the appropriate and necessary time to do this important duty the right way and not to rush through it.
6: GOP State Senate President Larry Walker III. Georgia Governor Brian Kemp called for the redraw to create boundaries more favorable to Republicans following a Supreme Court decision on redistricting. Kemp says he does not believe there is reason to delay, but notes it's up to the General Assembly to defer the issue until a later date.
1: The Texas Tribune reports that the U.S. Department of Agriculture is doubling down on its fight against screwworm. Yesterday, the USDA announced new approaches to combat the screwworm, including using AI drones to monitor wildlife. Additionally, the agency said it is in talks to partner with Homeland Security to deploy the AI-controlled drones. That is all our time for now. Find more news at afn.net.
8: Your Faith Music Radio weather forecast for Evansville and the surrounding tri-state area. For today, partly cloudy, a lingering shower or two possible in the morning. Otherwise, partly cloudy with a high of 84. For tonight, partly cloudy, low 62. Mostly sunny on Friday with a high 84 and partly cloudy Friday night, low 63. Mostly sunny skies continue into Saturday with a high of 87 degrees. Once again, for today, we'll start the day off with a few lingering showers possible. Otherwise, partly cloudy with a high of 84.

250 years ago, our founding fathers declared independence and built a nation on timeless truths. One nation under God. From the pulpits of the Great Awakening to the battlefields of the Revolution, America's Christian heritage shaped our love of liberty, justice, and the dignity of every person made in God's image. 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Happy 250th birthday, America. May God bless you and keep you always.

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1: Morning by morning, new mercies I see.
0: Thy Redeemer, Isaiah 54, verse 5. Jesus the Redeemer is ours forever. He is king for us, priest for us, and prophet for us. Whenever we read a new title for our Redeemer, let us appropriate him as ours in that name also. He is the shepherd, the captain, the prince, and the prophet. Jesus has no dignity which he will not employ for our exaltation, and no prerogative which he will not exercise for our defense. His fullness in the Godhead is our unfailing, inexhaustible treasure house. His manhood also, which he took on him for us, is ours in all its perfection. To us, our gracious Lord communicates the spotless virtue of a stainless character. On us, he bestows the reward procured by obedient submission and incessant service. He bequeaths us his manger that we may learn how God came down to man. His cross teaches us how man may go up to God. All his thoughts, emotions, actions, utterances, miracles, and intercessions were for us. He trod the road of sorrow on our behalf and has given us, as his heavenly legacy, the full results of all the labors of his life. O my soul, by the power of the Holy Spirit, call him your Redeemer this morning.

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1: American Family News, I'm Rusty Pugh. Firefighters in Miami-Dade County, Florida, are battling two fires, the Quarry and Well fires, that have burned more than 16,000 acres, according to the Florida Forest Service. Miami-Dade County Assistant Sheriff Fernand Charles Jr. says evacuations are underway in the western part of the county and encourages people to stay away.
2: We also evacuated Jones Fish Camp in regards to the sanctity of life. We encourage all people and personnel that live in the area or try to frequent the area, do not come this way due to the poor visibility of the smoke.
1: War Secretary Pete Hegseth says NATO needs to return to its roots.
3: At a meeting of NATO defense ministers in Brussels, War Secretary Pete Hegseth has a message for allies.
4: It needs to go back to a real, hardline military alliance.
3: Referred to by Secretary Hegseth as NATO 3.0, capable of deterring any threat. He's promising to be candid about what the United States expects allies to do to make that happen. The Trump administration wants to be less involved in defending Europe. Last year, at a summit of NATO leaders, most members promised to spend more on defense.
4: Many countries following through, some that still need to do more.
3: Jonathan Savage, Fox News.
1: The Trump administration is warning states they could lose federal unemployment funding if they don't do more to crack down on fraud and waste. Ted Linder with more.
5: The U.S. Labor Department sent letters to all 50 states Wednesday saying weak oversight, outdated technology, and poor identity verification have allowed fraud and improper payments to persist in unemployment programs. Acting Labor Secretary Keith Sonderling says governors are now on notice and could face consequences if problems aren't addressed. The department highlighted concerns in California, Illinois, and New York, while leaders in those states pushed back, arguing the administration is offering few details and overlooking efforts already underway to combat fraud. Federal officials say additional guidance for states expected in the coming weeks. Ted Lindner, Fox News.
1: The Federal Reserve meets for the first time since being led by President Trump's choice for chairman.
6: There's new leadership at the Federal Reserve, but for the time being, the central bank is not making changes to its key interest rate.
7: Economic activity is expanding at a solid pace, despite elevated uncertainty that owes in part to the conflict in the Middle East.
6: Federal Reserve Chairman Kevin Warsh confirmed to his post last month after being nominated by President Trump, says the Board of Governors was unanimous in keeping rates steady as inflation remains above the Fed's target of 2%. President Trump has pushed for lower rates and was critical of policy decisions made during the tenure of former Fed Chair Jerome Powell. In Washington, Jared Halpern, Fox News.
1: Major League Baseball has issued warnings to some players on the San Francisco Giants baseball team because of their choice to write a Bible verse on their Pride Night cap.
8: Last week, during the San Francisco Giants Pride Night, a couple of pitchers on the team chose to alter their caps, which showed the Giants logo in rainbow colors. The starter for the night, Landon Roop, wrote Genesis 9:12-16 on his cap, a passage that talks about how the rainbow serves as God's promise. Relievers JT Burbaker and Ryan Walker also wore Bible verses on their caps. Left-hander Sam Hinchez opted to wear the team's standard black and orange cap instead of the Pride Night version. The MLB stated that, quote, "the writing on the cap violates all rules and consistent with normal practice, we have warned the players about future violations." They later attempted to clarify that the verbal warning was standard protocol and had nothing to do with the content of the player's message. However, when Ken Blackwell, former Cincinnati mayor and minority shareholder in the local baseball team, the Cincinnati Reds, went on Washington Watch, he pointed out that when players wrote Cuba or drew crosses on their caps, the league did not penalize them.
9: Inconsistency is a problem here.
8: Blackwell told a story about how when his uncle, DeHart Hubbard, helped found the American Negro Baseball League, how they looked at sports to unify people, not tear them apart. The MLB deciding like this shows the truth behind how political the game has become. Blackwell did say, however, that the MLB will start paying attention to their decisions on these matters once it starts taking money out of their pockets.
9: Once, you know, they make a corporate decision to that offends the purchasers of tickets, you know, the folks who buy Major League Baseball TV rights, that will get their attention.
8: I'm Caleb Castile.
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10: Your Faith Music Radio weather forecast for Evansville and the surrounding tri-state area. For today, partly cloudy, a lingering shower or two possible in the morning. Otherwise, partly cloudy with a high of 84. For tonight, partly cloudy, low 62. Mostly sunny on Friday with a high 84. And partly cloudy Friday night, low 63. Mostly sunny skies continue into Saturday with a high of 87 degrees. Once again, for today, we'll start the day off with a few lingering showers possible. Otherwise, partly cloudy with a high of 84.

0: 250 years ago, our founding fathers declared independence and built a nation on timeless truths. One nation under God. From the pulpits of the Great Awakening to the battlefields of the Revolution, America's Christian heritage shaped our love of liberty, justice, and the dignity of every person made in God's image. 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Happy 250th birthday, America. May God bless you and keep you always.
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1: The ability to concentrate on a project for extended blocks of time is a common characteristic of successful people. An example of this is the greatest inventor of all time, Thomas Edison. Edison was known to work for days at a time with only minimal sleep in order to bring one of his inventions to completion. As a result, his name is on over 1,000 patents at the U.S. Patent Office, and he also became one of the wealthiest men of his day. Jesus exposed the flimsiness of his disciples and their ineffectual prayer life when, in the Garden of Gethsemane, he asked Peter, "What, could you not watch with me 1 hour?" Jesus knew the power of extended time in prayer. What is the most important project in your life right now? Schedule a time when you can spend an extended block of time bringing it to completion. That's the only way you'll ever get it done. Working in extended blocks of time is a great tactic for redeeming the time.
0: Redeeming the Time from LifeChangingSeminars.com.

0: Good morning, and welcome back to a fresh episode of Pastor's Morning Musings. We hope you're having a great morning. This morning, Pastor Jeff will share with us another great thought from the Word of God. Pastor Jeff, where will we be musing this morning?
1: Good morning. Today we'll be in the book of 2 Corinthians, chapter number 12, beginning in verse number 7. And lest I should be exalted above measure through the abundance of the revelations, there was given to me a thorn in the flesh, the messenger of Satan, to buffet me, lest I should be exalted above measure. For this thing I besought the Lord thrice, that it might depart from me. And he said unto me, My grace is sufficient for thee, for my strength is made perfect in weakness. Most gladly therefore will I rather glory in my infirmities, that the power of Christ may rest upon me. Therefore I take pleasure in infirmities, in reproaches, in necessities, in persecutions, in distresses, for Christ's sake. For when I am weak, then am I strong. Paul wrote that the Lord had given him a thorn in the flesh for the express purpose of him not being exalted above measure. Paul had experienced a lot of very amazing things as he served the Lord. As well, God used him for the revelation of Scripture through inspiration. Paul could very easily have been lifted up in pride over what he saw as his accomplishments in his ministry. James wrote in James 4:6, But he giveth more grace. Wherefore he saith, God resisteth the proud, but giveth grace unto the humble. God did not want Paul to exalt himself out of measure, and then be at odds with him. So God gave Paul a thorn in the flesh to keep him humble. For Paul, this thorn in the flesh was a messenger of Satan that buffeted him. To buffet means to rap with the fist. As Paul would start to exalt himself, the messenger of Satan would start throwing punches at him. If there was no problem with pride, then there would have been no need for the thorn in the flesh. The thorn in the flesh was not the problem. Pride was the problem. And what seemed to be an act of an unloving God was in reality an act of love by God toward Paul. Paul did not realize this at the first, but begged God to remove the thorn. God told Paul that he did not need the thorn removed. He needed to rest in the grace of God and bear up under the thorn so that he would not be exalted above measure. Paul did come to the place of acceptance of the thorn and reliance upon the grace of God. Paul eventually came to the place where he stated, Most gladly therefore will I rather glory in my infirmities, that the power of Christ may rest upon me. Therefore I take pleasure in infirmities, in reproaches, in necessities, in persecutions, in distresses for Christ's sake. For when I am weak, then am I strong. Sometimes God places in our lives what seems to be roadblocks. But they are in reality a wall of protection to keep us from something that we are doing that will harm us. We must always rest in the grace of God, for it is sufficient to help us grow in our walk with God. So let me leave you with this prayer for today. Dear Lord, reveal in me today any hindrances to my relationship with you. Allow me to see and accept the thorns that you allow in my life to keep me on the right path. Work in my heart and life today, so that I may draw close to you. Amen.
0: The preceding program was produced by Dr. Jeff Harris, pastor, author, and chaplain. 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

0: I'm Brad Ford. A lot of people spend years doing the right things, saving consistently, contributing to their 401k, and trying to be responsible with their money. But as retirement gets closer, what we often see isn't a lack of effort, it's a lack of clarity around the details. Questions like, when should I take Social Security to get the most out of it? How much will taxes actually impact what I keep? And how do I turn what I've saved into income that lasts the rest of my life? Those are the kind of gaps that can make a big difference over time. So instead of adding more noise, we put together something simple, a complimentary retirement guide to help you think through those areas and help avoid some of the common mistakes that we see. Just text the word PLAN to 812-473-7700. That's PLAN to 812-473-7700, and we'll send it to you right away.
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Habits are powerful things, and they're either enslaving or they're liberating. A famed educator of a bygone generation said that habit is a cable, that we weave a thread of it every day, and at the end, you can't break it. I think there's some truth in that. And yet, if you're not careful, routines, even good routines, can become ruts. They can grow empty, and we can get stale. And I don't know if you've ever had this happen in your prayer life, but I have, where you're just going through the motions, and you're saying all the right things, but there seems to be so little heart in it. I've learned through the years that as surely as you have to build routines, sometimes you have to break them. Sometimes you've got to switch it up just a bit and have some variety just to keep yourself fresh. God never gets stale, but we certainly do. Today, on Enjoying the Journey, we're talking about keeping prayer fresh. This is, again, a continuation of our current questions and Bible answers. And we've received some questions about how to pray and not just go through the motions and mechanics of it. I think all of us struggle with this at times. How do you keep your prayer life fresh? Let's begin with a verse from Colossians chapter 4 and verse number 2. What a great verse. Continue in prayer. Now, I think all of us would understand, yes, we believe that. We want to continue in prayer. We want to, as Scripture says, pray without ceasing. But even when you are continuing in prayer, is it possible that you are praying, but you're not really praying? That you are going through the discipline of it, but you've lost the delight in it? Certainly, without question. And that is why, in the words that follow this admonition from the Apostle Paul to the church at Colossae, I think there's some insight here on keeping prayer fresh. Continue in prayer and watch in the same with thanksgiving. Withal, praying also for us, that God would open unto us a door of utterance to speak the mystery of Christ, for which I am also in bonds. Here are a couple of, I think, very practical and very spiritual ways to keep your prayer life fresh. First of all, notice that he connects prayer and praise. Continue in the same and watch in the same with thanksgiving. I think one of the great keys to not allowing your prayer life to get mundane and dry is that you should not view prayer simply as a means of asking for things you want and asking for things you need. Rather, you should view it through the lens of adoration. The great aim of the devotional life is not to get something. The great aim of the devotional life is to draw near to God. So when you come to prayer, you need to be thinking every day, I want to worship the Lord. I want to concentrate on the goodness of God, on who the Lord is. And I've learned through the years that if I will come to a portion of Scripture and to my time of prayer, thinking less about me and more about Jesus, oh, there's something wonderful about meditating on Christ and meditating on the cross, it brings a tenderness. The love of God melts coldness like nothing else will. It's not enough that you read longer, pray harder, try more. No, you need to begin this way. Thank you, Lord, for your goodness. We enter into his gates with thanksgiving and into his courts with praise. God inhabits the praises of his people. So I really believe that praise, thanksgiving, worship, adoration, concentrating on God in the prayer time is one of the ways to keep the prayer life fresh. Don't begin with your laundry list. Don't start with your Christmas list. Start with who God is and just worship him. Enjoy him. Imagine you're having a conversation with a very living and very near God because you are. And I think that will help. A second thing, notice that verse 2 doesn't have a period at the end of it. Continue in prayer and watch in the same with thanksgiving, withal praying also for us. A second key, I think, to keeping your prayer life fresh is not only adoration, but it is intercession. You know, it's very easy for our prayers to become all about us.
And I can think of 100 things to pray for myself, but Christ-like prayer always includes intercession. That's why I think you've got to work every day at first of all concentrating on the Lord and then concentrating on the needs of others. One of the things through the years that has helped me is to use prayer prompters. I know people talk a lot about prayer lists. I'm not against prayer lists. In fact, I think they're very good and very helpful. But if you're not careful, you can get to the place where you're simply reading a list of names to God. A friend, God can read for himself. So if you're just reading the list of names to read the list of names, then you're missing something. I think it's very important that when you pray, you are not simply going through a list. Instead, you may have prayer prompters that will encourage you to pray for others and for a variety of people. For example, 7 days in a week. What if one day every week you prayed for laborers for a specific part of the world? That's a prayer prompter for a day. I'm going to choose a country, a nation, a people group, a language group, and I'm going to join Jesus in praying for laborers for that harvest field. Another day, I pray for a definite matter for my pastor. Not something general or generic, not broad, but specific and definite. Another day, pray for a different member of your family. You may pray for many family members every day, but concentrate on one for that day. Another day, a close friend in the Lord's work. Another day, a specific part of ministry that God has given you. Another day, some individual God's given you to encourage and minister to. Another day, concentrate on revival. In other words, take a day and have a prayer concentration for that day. You'll be praying for others, but you won't just be reading a list of names. And then a third and final suggestion to keep the prayer life fresh, and I think this really will help you with the adoration and the intercession and every other petition, is you need to use Bible meditation as really a guide for your prayer. One way that my prayer time stays fresh is instead of me just talking to God about what I want to talk about, I take a portion of Scripture every day and pray through that passage of the Bible. Then I'm talking to God about what God wants to talk about. Well, if you're in a different passage every day, then you're talking to God about different things, different subjects, different issues. I have found that as I meditate through the passage, it leads me to worship and adoration. As I meditate through the passage, God gives me things to pray, definite things to pray for others in intercession. In other words, when you pray for others, don't just pray for names, pray for needs. Don't just say their name, but pray something from the Word of God for them. Pray one of the Bible promises for them. Pray for something definite for them, and that comes from the Word of God. And then, of course, that also meets the deep needs of your own heart. Because as you're meditating in the Scripture, as you're taking a portion of the Word of God and turning it back heavenward and talking to God about it, oh, you're going to find that the Lord begins to reveal things to you in your own life, deep needs in your own heart. All of us have been there, dear listener, where you are, where you're just trying to plow and have your devotions, but it's lost something. I would simply say to you, go back to adoration, go back to intercession, go back to meditation. Now, if I may give a footnote or two here, one thing that has helped me is to keep handy a good hymn book and a journal. In addition to my Bible, if I can keep a good hymn book, something I can sing to the Lord, did you know that singing often leads you to prayer? And many of the songs are prayers. Read the Psalms. But have a good hymn book. And then use a journal. Sometimes you can write things down you cannot even say out loud. It'll also help you to remember the things that you're praying and the things that God is showing you so that you can reflect on them in the future. Now, these are just some of the ways that you can work to keep your prayer life fresh, but don't just do the same thing all the time. Pray always. Continue in prayer, but switch it up a bit. And you'll find that that helps to keep you fresh and keep your prayer time fresh. For more suggestions and helpful tools for your prayer life and devotional life, visit us online at enjoyingthejourney.org. You can also use etj.bible to access our library. And we'd love to hear from you. We'd love to hear how God is working in your life and what God is teaching you from Scripture and if there are things we can help you pray about. This is Scott Pauley. I'm praying you're enjoying the journey, and look forward to meeting you next time here on the broadcast.

Did you know that the Reverend Massey wrote that he never knew so constant an attendant to our church services as George Washington? But of course, I didn't need him to tell me that. Colonel Washington and Martha sat beside me quite regularly on Sundays. We were neighbors, you see. And I, being a seamstress, had the privilege of sewing and mending George's clothing through the years, adding a ruffle to his shirt on occasions, or perhaps creating a sturdy cuff. That's why it wasn't a shock when one evening in May of 1776, three members of a secret committee came to my door. George Washington, Robert Morris, and the Colonel George Ross, my first husband's uncle. I was a little curious at first as to the purpose of their visit, but when Colonel Washington, who of course later became Commander-in-Chief, pulled the rough sketch of a flag from his pocket, it was all made clear. I was so honored when these heroic men asked me, on behalf of the Continental Congress, to sew together the very first stars and stripes into a flag. A flag that would become one of our nation's most cherished emblems. I sewed many a flag in those painful years of our country's birth, and the significance of each one was deeply engraved upon my heart with every stitch. For I, myself, lost two husbands to the War of Independence. Some families lost more. My house was commandeered by the British as they occupied Philadelphia, and my dear friend, Colonel Washington, along with the Continental Army, suffered greatly that very same winter at Valley Forge. Yes, our victory was secured in time, paid for by the blood of many brave men. So this flag I hold within my hands will stand for the freedom they fought and died for. This country's flag will proclaim to the world that we are a brave people and a people of undying honor. And this flag of the United States of America will publish to all nations that as long as the red, white, and blue soars above this great land, there will be justice and freedom forever.

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1: American Family News, I'm Rusty Pugh. Overnight, President Trump signed the Memorandum of Understanding with Iran, formally marking the ceasefire extension. He signed it at the Palace of Versailles in France. An Iranian official also signed it. Earlier yesterday, President Trump talked about what this agreement means and what happens if it isn't enforced.
2: It's a memorandum of understanding. If it doesn't get done in 60 days, it's all right. We go back to bombing. You know, I don't want to do that because it's so good. But we might have to, because we're never going to let them have a nuclear weapon. But they've agreed not to, and you'll see that very clearly in the agreement. We're not putting up money. Only if they're doing things right. If they're doing things right, if people want to invest, they can invest.
1: The deal includes an immediate end to the war on all fronts, including Lebanon. Meanwhile, a national security analyst says she's disappointed that President Trump is pursuing a course of action that is throwing both Israel and the government of Lebanon under the bus.
3: Much is being made of the fact that in an unwavering desire to make a deal with Iran, President Trump has unloaded on Israeli Prime Minister Benjamin Netanyahu with rhetoric that no other American leader has dared to use publicly. Trump has even claimed credit for Israel's existence, quote, without me there would be no Israel, unquote, and cursed Netanyahu's judgment during interviews. He even described the Israeli leader as, quote, crazy. Trump criticized recent Israeli attacks in Lebanon, which threatened to jeopardize negotiations between Washington and Tehran. Rajit Gabriel is a national defense expert and chairwoman of ActForAmerica.org.
4: I'm disappointed with the whole deal, and it's not just Bibi against this deal. Actually, for the first time, you're seeing that the Lebanese government and the Israeli government are aligned on their disagreement with this deal. Remember, the president of Lebanon is a Christian, and the Christians are working with the Israelis. They want to get rid of Hezbollah, and they do not want Lebanon to be a part of a deal made between Iran and the United States, basically throwing under the bus Israel as well as Lebanon.
3: Gabriel says his memorandum of understanding is not a done deal.
4: This is a 60-day exploration of what we could do together to make things better, avoiding destroying the whole infrastructure in Iran. But you cannot throw Israel under the bus. We heard, we don't even have to imagine the Israeli reaction on all levels. It's a betrayal for the people of Israel. It's a betrayal to the people of Iran. It's a betrayal of the friendship that we have between Israel and the United States.
3: I'm Chad Groening.
1: And Middle East Forum chief strategist Jim Hansen stresses that the memorandum of understanding is not the end.
5: This is step one. You know, this is not the final deal. And nobody is giving them billions of dollars until they have done the thing the war set out to accomplish. They must give access to all of their nuclear facilities and destroy the enriched uranium that they have to our satisfaction.
1: Yesterday's severe weather outbreak left a trail of tornado, wind, and hail reports across the Midwest, with the highest concentration of damage reports from Iowa through Illinois and into Indiana. Meanwhile, Adam Klotz tells us the Gulf Coast is still dealing with Tropical Storm Arthur.
6: Still some tornado warnings, some flood warnings now moving up towards the New Orleans area. So we have a tornado watch for places like New Orleans. And actually this morning, a tornado lifting up towards New Orleans, at least some tornado warned storms, as we're going to see Arthur continue to kind of batter the coast of the Gulf Coast, probably flooding for the next couple of days.
1: Another record is expected for 4th of July travel. Jeff Minasso has more.
7: The Independence Day holiday going to be a busy one, with a record 72.2 million Americans traveling at least 50 miles or more between June 27th and July 5th. AAA says most travelers over 61 million will choose the most affordable travel by car, even though gas prices are still higher than this time last year. AAA says the number of people flying, 5.85 million. The number of people taking buses, trains, and cruise ships, just under 5 million this year. Jeff Manasso, Fox News.
1: And the Federal Reserve kept its key rate unchanged yesterday, yet nearly half the central bank's policymakers said they could support a rate hike later this year. More news online at AFN.net and download the AFN mobile app. I'm Rusty Pugh. 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For today, partly cloudy, a lingering shower or two possible in the morning. Otherwise, partly cloudy with a high of 84. For tonight, partly cloudy, low 62. Mostly sunny on Friday with a high 84 and partly cloudy Friday night, low 63. Mostly sunny skies continue into Saturday with a high of 87 degrees. Once again, for today, we'll start the day off with a few lingering showers possible. Otherwise, partly cloudy with a high of 84.
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9: Morning by morning, new mercies I see.
8: Thy Redeemer, Isaiah 54, verse 5. Jesus the Redeemer is ours forever. He is king for us, priest for us, and prophet for us. Whenever we read a new title for our Redeemer, let us appropriate him as ours in that name also. He is the shepherd, the captain, the prince, and the prophet. Jesus has no dignity which he will not employ for our exaltation, and no prerogative which he will not exercise for our defense. His fullness in the Godhead is our unfailing, inexhaustible treasure house. His manhood also, which he took on him for us, is ours in all its perfection. To us, our gracious Lord communicates the spotless virtue of a stainless character. On us, he bestows the reward procured by obedient submission and incessant service. He bequeaths us his manger that we may learn how God came down to man. His cross teaches us how man may go up to God. All his thoughts, emotions, actions, utterances, miracles, and intercessions were for us. He trod the road of sorrow on our behalf and has given us, as his heavenly legacy, the full results of all the labors of his life. O my soul, by the power of the Holy Spirit, call him your Redeemer this morning.

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0: Did you know that today might be the last day you have to be a witness for Christ? That's right. Today might be the last day. Jesus says that this very night your life could be demanded of you. And if not your life, then the life of a person who's never heard your testimony. That person whom you've never seen in church, but you've seen in the neighborhood or at the store. Today might be your last opportunity to witness to that person. Stop waiting. Stop doubting. Go share Christ today.
1: My name is Cheryl Schaefer, and my favorite verse is Isaiah 26:3. Thou wilt keep him in perfect peace, whose mind is stayed on thee, because he trusteth in thee. 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

0: 865. So many people these days are into fitness and exercising. I think we should all try the Lord's exercise program. Jeremiah 9:24. But let him that glorieth glory in this, that he understandeth and knoweth me, that I am the Lord which exercise loving kindness, judgment, and righteousness in the earth. For in these things I delight. The Apostle Paul was also a fitness guru. He said in Acts 24:16, and herein do I exercise myself to have always a conscience void of offense toward God and toward men. Paul tried to get Timothy to become exercise conscious in 1 Timothy 4:7. He said, but refuse profane and old wise fables and exercise thyself rather unto godliness. I'm not against fitness, but what good is a healthy, toned body if your soul and your spirit are corrupted with spiritual flab? Something to think about.
1: 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One nation under God. From the pulpits of the Great Awakening to the battlefields of the Revolution, America's Christian heritage shaped our love of liberty, justice, and the dignity of every person made in God's image. 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Happy 250th birthday, America. May God bless you and keep you always.
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1: This is Tom Wallace. Welcome to A Minute with the Preacher. The lady was hysterical. She was hearing strange voices again. They put her in the mental hospital last time. She had been hearing those voices ever since the new baby came. I don't know what the voices were, but I do know they were real to her. "I've been thinking about killing myself," she said. "And where would you go if you did that?" I asked. "To heaven or to hell?" She had given very little thought to the eternal aspect of her situation. "What you need is for someone to come here and stay with you so that you would not be alone," I told her. "Who could I get to do that?" she asked. Of course, I told her that Jesus would do that. "Would you like to let Jesus come into your heart and be your Savior?" I asked. "Yes, yes, I would," she quickly answered. I explained the plan of salvation to her and led her to pray the sinner's prayer. And a big smile broke across her face, and she said, "You know, I feel better already." Those strange voices never came back. He that is in you is greater than he that is in the world.
2: A trustworthy testimony. This is Ken Ham inviting you to visit the world-class Creation Museum in Northern Kentucky. Was Christ's resurrection just a legend that grew for decades before it was written down? People say this to make the Bible appear untrustworthy. But the Apostle Paul wrote that Christ appeared to over 500 people at once, and that most of these people were still alive. If the church back then didn't believe Paul's testimony, they could have asked numerous eyewitnesses. Paul also said that he'd received his message from Jesus and that it was confirmed by Peter and James. This was just 5 years after Christ's resurrection, and that's not enough time for a legend to develop. Yes, we can trust what the Bible says. Jesus is alive.
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1: American Family News, I'm Rusty Pugh. President Trump has officially signed the Memorandum of Understanding with Iran, formally marking the ceasefire extension with the Iranian regime. Trey Inkst from Tel Aviv, Israel, with more.
2: He was in France's Versailles Palace alongside French President Emmanuel Macron. And we know that Iran's president, Masoud Pezeshkian, was the one responsible for signing the document from the Iranian capital of Tehran. President Trump talked about what this agreement means and what happens if it isn't enforced.
3: It's a memorandum of understanding. If it doesn't get done in 60 days, it's all right. We go back to bombing. You know, I don't want to do that because it's so good. But we might have to.
2: On Wednesday, a U.S. official read the agreement to reporters. Within this deal includes an immediate end to the war on all fronts, including Lebanon, respect to sovereignty and territorial integrity of Iran. The final deal must be reached within 60 days, but there is a possibility for an extension.
1: Senator Josh Hawley says opening the Strait of Hormuz is good for his state of Missouri, where agriculture is a main industry.
4: That's going to be great for the American economy. It's going to be great for oil prices, gas prices, fertilizer prices.
1: And Missouri Senator Eric Schmidt dismisses any concerns about the deal, saying the United States still has the cards.
5: You've got the master deal maker here who used the leverage that he has, who still has that leverage as president moving forward to make sure that they're not going to secure a nuclear weapon.
1: But the growing rift between President Trump and Benjamin Netanyahu shows no signs of closing.
6: Earlier this week at the G7 summit on Lake Geneva, President Trump once again seemed to throw Israel under the bus for defending itself.
3: Israel's fighting Hezbollah too long, and too many people are being killed. And you don't have to knock down an apartment house every time you're looking for somebody.
6: Jan Markell of Olive Tree Ministries says President Trump has been the best friend Israel has had in the White House in the last 50 years, but the rhetoric is worrying her.
7: Something seemed to change with the president after China, and again, I don't think we know what happened at that point in time, but I think he's listening to the wrong voices.
6: President Trump met with Chinese President Xi Jinping last month.
7: I think two of the voices he's listening to are Steve Witkoff and Jared Kushner, who, and sadly, you know, they're two Jews who don't really appreciate Israel the way we would like them to anyway, and certainly not from a biblical perspective.
6: Markell says she would prefer he listen to someone like his ambassador to Israel, Mike Huckabee, because she says he is acting with a biblical worldview and perspective. Then again, she says the president may only be listening to his own counsel.
7: Legacy, Nobel Peace Prize, midterm elections, many are driven by ego and many are driven by ambition. And President Trump is in that camp where he likes to talk about himself. He loves to talk about his accomplishments.
6: I'm Steve Jordahl.
1: Luigi Mangione's defense team plans to assert a, quote, extreme emotional disturbance psychiatric defense at his state murder trial for the December 2024 fatal shooting of UnitedHealthcare CEO Brian Thompson. If the jury accepts this argument, it could reduce the murder charge to manslaughter, lowering the maximum sentence. Former U.S. Attorney Cully Stimson isn't surprised.
8: I'm not surprised because the evidence was overwhelming against him, and so they had to decide what to do. So this defense essentially is, I did it, but. And then the but is, I was suffering from an extreme emotional distress at the time I did it. It's going to be tough because they're going to have to decide whether he takes a stand. If he does, he's going to get crucified by the prosecution. Or what experts they're going to put on the stand who are going to try to mount this defense and have the government rebut that with their own experts. So it's a tough defense, but they're looking for one juror to hang this up and either retry it or get it knocked down to manslaughter.
1: And Tropical Storm Arthur has weakened to a low pressure along the Gulf Coast. The National Hurricane Center announced the storm had degenerated last night. It was the first of the Atlantic season and threatened the southern United States with dangerous flash flooding. Days of heavy rain have been drenching southern Texas. Authorities near Houston said a teenager appears to have drowned in a retention pond Tuesday following a period of heavy rain earlier in the week. More news online at AFN.net and on the AFN mobile app. I'm Rusty Pugh. Your Faith Music Radio weather forecast for Evansville and the surrounding tri-state area. For today, partly cloudy, a lingering shower or two possible in the morning. Otherwise, partly cloudy with a high of 84. For tonight, partly cloudy, low 62. Mostly sunny on Friday with a high 84. And partly cloudy Friday night, low 63. Mostly sunny skies continue into Saturday with a high of 87 degrees. Once again, for today, we'll start the day off with a few lingering showers possible. Otherwise, partly cloudy with a high of 84.

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1: Did you know that the Reverend Massey wrote that he never knew so constant an attendant to our church services as George Washington? But of course, I didn't need him to tell me that. Colonel Washington and Martha sat beside me quite regularly on Sundays. We were neighbors, you see. And I, being a seamstress, had the privilege of sewing and mending George's clothing through the years, adding a ruffle to his shirt on occasions, or perhaps creating a sturdy cuff. That's why it wasn't a shock when one evening in May of 1776, three members of a secret committee came to my door. George Washington, Robert Morris, and the Colonel George Ross, my first husband's uncle. I was a little curious at first as to the purpose of their visit, but when Colonel Washington, who of course later became Commander-in-Chief, pulled the rough sketch of a flag from his pocket, it was all made clear. I was so honored when these heroic men asked me, on behalf of the Continental Congress, to sew together the very first stars and stripes into a flag. A flag that would become one of our nation's most cherished emblems. I sewed many a flag in those painful years of our country's birth, and the significance of each one was deeply engraved upon my heart with every stitch. For I, myself, lost two husbands to the War of Independence. Some families lost more. My house was commandeered by the British as they occupied Philadelphia, and my dear friend, Colonel Washington, along with the Continental Army, suffered greatly that very same winter at Valley Forge. Yes, our victory was secured in time, paid for by the blood of many brave men. So this flag I hold within my hands will stand for the freedom they fought and died for. This country's flag will proclaim to the world that we are a brave people and a people of undying honor. And this flag of the United States of America will publish to all nations that as long as the red, white, and blue soars above this great land, there will be justice and freedom forever, may she.

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0: 250 years ago, our founding fathers declared independence and built a nation on timeless truths. One nation under God. 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Happy 250th birthday, America. 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

My name is Cheryl Schaefer, and my favorite verse is Isaiah 26:3. Thou wilt keep him in perfect peace, whose mind is stayed on thee, because he trusteth in thee. 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

0: Saul.
1: Memorandum of understanding with Iran, formally marking the ceasefire extension with the Iranian regime. Trey Inks from Tel Aviv, Israel, with more.
2: He was in France's Versailles Palace alongside French President Emmanuel Macron. And we know that Iran's president, Masoud Pezeshkian, was the one responsible for signing the document from the Iranian capital of Tehran. President Trump talked about what this agreement means and what happens if it isn't enforced.
3: It's a memorandum of understanding. If it doesn't get done in 60 days, that's all right. We go back to bombing. You know, I don't want to do that because it's so good. But we might have to.
2: On Wednesday, a U.S. official read the agreement to reporters. Within this deal includes an immediate end to the war on all fronts, including Lebanon, respect to sovereignty and territorial integrity of Iran. The final deal must be reached within 60 days, but there is a possibility for an extension.
1: Senator Josh Hawley says opening the Strait of Hormuz is good for his state of Missouri, where agriculture is a main industry.
4: That's going to be great for the American economy. It's going to be great for oil prices, gas prices, fertilizer prices.
1: And Missouri Senator Eric Schmidt dismisses any concerns about the deal, saying the United States still has the cards.
5: You've got the master deal maker here who used the leverage that he has, who still has that leverage as president moving forward to make sure that they're not going to secure a nuclear weapon.
1: But the growing rift between President Trump and Benjamin Netanyahu shows no signs of closing.
6: Earlier this week at the G7 summit on Lake Geneva, President Trump once again seemed to throw Israel under the bus for defending itself.
3: Israel's fighting Hezbollah too long and too many people are being killed. And you don't have to knock down an apartment house every time you're looking for somebody.
6: Jan Markell of Olive Tree Ministries says President Trump has been the best friend Israel has had in the White House in the last 50 years, but the rhetoric is worrying her.
7: Something seemed to change with the president after China. And again, I don't think we know what happened at that point in time. But I think he's listening to the wrong voices.
6: President Trump met with Chinese President Xi Jinping last month.
7: I think two of the voices he's listening to are Steve Witkoff and Jared Kushner, who, and sadly, you know, they're two Jews who don't really appreciate Israel the way we would like them to anyway, and certainly not from a biblical perspective.
6: Markell says she would prefer he listen to someone like his ambassador to Israel, Mike Huckabee, because she says he is acting with a biblical worldview and perspective. Then again, she says the president may only be listening to his own counsel.
7: Legacy, Nobel Peace Prize, midterm elections, many are driven by ego and many are driven by ambition. And President Trump is in that camp where he likes to talk about himself. He loves to talk about his accomplishments.
6: I'm Steve Jordahl.
1: Luigi Mangione's defense team plans to assert a, quote, extreme emotional disturbance psychiatric defense at his state murder trial for the December 2024 fatal shooting of UnitedHealthcare CEO Brian Thompson. If the jury accepts this argument, it could reduce the murder charge to manslaughter, lowering the maximum sentence. Former U.S. Attorney Cully Stimson isn't surprised.
8: I'm not surprised because the evidence was overwhelming against him, and so they had to decide what to do. So this defense essentially is, I did it, but. And then the but is, I was suffering from an extreme emotional distress at the time I did it. It's going to be tough because they're going to have to decide whether he takes a stand. If he does, he's going to get crucified by the prosecution. Or what experts they're going to put on the stand who are going to try to mount this defense and have the government rebut that with their own experts. So it's a tough defense, but they're looking for one juror to hang this up and either retry it or get it knocked down to manslaughter.
1: And Tropical Storm Arthur has weakened to a low pressure along the Gulf Coast. The National Hurricane Center announced the storm had degenerated last night. It was the first of the Atlantic season and threatened the southern United States with dangerous flash flooding. Days of heavy rain have been drenching southern Texas. Authorities near Houston said a teenager appears to have drowned in a retention pond Tuesday following a period of heavy rain earlier in the week. More news online at AFN.net and on the AFN mobile app. I'm Rusty Pugh.
9: Your Faith Music Radio weather forecast for Evansville and the surrounding tri-state area. For today, partly cloudy, a lingering shower or two possible in the morning. Otherwise, partly cloudy with a high of 84. For tonight, partly cloudy, low 62. Mostly sunny on Friday with a high 84. And partly cloudy Friday night, low 63. Mostly sunny skies continue into Saturday with a high of 87 degrees. Once again, for today, we'll start the day off with a few lingering showers possible. Otherwise, partly cloudy with a high of 84.

0: America was born on stable thinking. 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
1: Yes, the fields are white, all ready to harvest. 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

And that should be the prayer of every Christian. 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Well, the Bible talks about wars and rumors of wars, and they are everywhere, including in our own lives, in our own hearts and lives. We're all battling something. But anyway, you know, Khrushchev, he took his shoe and beat it on the pulpit and said, we'll take America without firing a shot. Are they doing that? I mean, you know, it's crazy what's going on even in America these days. And, you know, it's really, really something. And did you know that we owe our Bill of Rights to a Baptist preacher by the name of John Leland? Check it out. Look it up. Check it out.

Well, our love is not perfect. Our love is a grain of mustard seed that needs to grow and continue to grow. But God, his love doesn't grow because he has a redeeming love, a love that knows no measure, absolute, complete, all the way. Here's Ed Russ.

Welcome back to the Bible Edge. This is William Howe, your host. You know, we're in the business series. Yeah, timely, helpful truths from God's holy word to give you a biblical edge in managing the business of your life. Tell me faster. That's what my boss said. Taught me a great lesson that's helped me over many years. I'll share it with you if you stay tuned.

Proverbs chapter 15, verse 2. The Bible says, "The tongue of the wise useth knowledge aright, but the mouth of fools poureth out foolishness." Tell me faster. That's what my boss said. You see, he was a Northeasterner, raised in New York, educated in New York, lived in New York, even worked on Wall Street in New York. He was always in a hurry, especially when he was on the phone. Upon answering my call, I knew that I had about 30 seconds to present whatever it was I needed to talk to him about. I would rehearse before calling him. Yeah, I would actually practice what I was going to say to my boss. He did not need to know the details. He needed facts and needed them quickly. So I learned how to present the knowledge I had to him in just as few words as possible. Once, I was hoping to persuade him to make a major change of mind about a certain previous decision. Upon getting him on the phone, I began to ask him questions. I had five that were written down. Upon answering these questions, he'd be trapped. So I thought. I thought that if he thought the way I did, he would change his mind. After the third question, the quarry dodged the snare. He said, "Hey, you're asking me some very basic and needless questions of which I don't have time to waste. What do you want?" I told him, and he said, "No." My flawed plan of making him see things the way I saw them failed. You see, I had knowledge, but I did not use it wisely. I was foolish to think that I could ensnare him. His mind worked too fast for that. He knew where I was headed and ended the chase before he could be trapped. A week later, 7 days later, he made an announcement of a major policy shift that was exactly all that I had hoped to convince him to do. All that was needed was to tell him my idea and let time and logic do its work in his mind. Go figure, right? You see, the lesson was clear. Do not speak foolishly. Use knowledge wisely. This lesson defined our working relationship for as long as he was my manager. So the next time someone tells you, "Tell me faster," it is probably not that they don't care, but rather they don't have time to hear needless words. Speak wisely and use words sparingly. This is a skill that many highly productive people have mastered and grown to utilize even without thinking. You see, after all, Proverbs 15:2 says, "The tongue of the wise useth knowledge aright, but the mouth of fools poureth out foolishness." As a funny side note to all long-winded public speakers, take the old preacher's advice. If you can't strike oil in 20 minutes, quit boring. Well, this has been William Howe with the Bible Edge program. Be sure to carry out your life business by the book, which is God's Holy Word. After all, it is the best business management self-help book ever written. And so until the next episode, please keep your mind on your life business.

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0: in a courtyard long ago. And as dawn was breaking in the east, he shivered with the cold. A maiden saw him standing there, and she said,
1: "This is one of them."
0: But Peter shouted with an oath, "I've never been with him."
1: "Were you with Jesus?"
0: "I never saw him."
1: "I saw you with him."
0: Again, I tell you no.
2: "This man is lying."
0: "I really don't know Jesus." But as Peter spoke, he heard the rooster crow. The Roman court raised to its feet. An old man came slowly in. His hair was white as winter snow, his body frail and thin. 'Twas Peter now who faced the angry mob, as Jesus once had done. Though all alone, he stood unafraid. Peter knew his final day had come.
2: "Did you know Jesus?"
0: "Oh, yes, I know Jesus."
2: "You say he's still living?"
0: "Oh, yes, my Lord lives today. On that great morning of my Lord's resurrection, you see, I was there. I can testify, the stone is rolled away." How many times have you denied the Christ who died for you? Are you ashamed to testify that you know Jesus too? When asked to give the reasons for the kind of life you live, while looking deep into your own heart, what reason can you give?
3: Do you know Jesus?
0: What is your answer?

All right, Lacey McRae, and I'm going forward, and that should be the prayer of every one of us. Here's David Chamberlain. Tears are a language God understands.

God understands. I remember reading about John R. Rice when he prayed for the Lord to take away his tears, and he did. And he got concerned about that because he wanted his tears back, because he began to understand that God understands what tears are all about. Up next, we have the Walkers. Grandpa was a farmer.

Isn't it amazing that God casts our sins as far away as the east is from the west? That's amazing, isn't it? And casts them in the depths of the sea.

0: Born on stable thinking. 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
2: American Family News, I'm Rusty P. President Trump has officially signed the Memorandum of Understanding with Iran, formally marking the ceasefire extension with the Iranian regime. Trey Inks from Tel Aviv, Israel, with more.
3: He was in France's Versailles Palace alongside French President Emmanuel Macron. And we know that Iran's president, Masoud Pezeshkian, was the one responsible for signing the document from the Iranian capital of Tehran. President Trump talked about what this agreement means and what happens if it isn't enforced.
4: It's a memorandum of understanding. If it doesn't get done in 60 days, that's all right. We go back to bombing. You know, I don't want to do that because it's so good. But we might have to.
3: On Wednesday, a U.S. official read the agreement to reporters. Within this deal includes an immediate end to the war on all fronts, including Lebanon, respect to sovereignty and territorial integrity of Iran. The final deal must be reached within 60 days, but there is a possibility for an extension.
2: Senator Josh Hawley says opening the Strait of Hormuz is good for his state of Missouri, where agriculture is a main industry.
5: That's going to be great for the American economy. It's going to be great for oil prices, gas prices, fertilizer prices.
2: And Missouri Senator Eric Schmidt dismisses any concerns about the deal, saying the United States still has the cards.
6: You've got the master deal maker here who used the leverage that he has, who still has that leverage as president moving forward to make sure that they're not going to secure a nuclear weapon.
2: But the growing rift between President Trump and Benjamin Netanyahu shows no signs of closing.
7: Earlier this week at the G7 summit on Lake Geneva, President Trump once again seemed to throw Israel under the bus for defending itself.
4: Israel's fighting Hezbollah too long and too many people are being killed. And you don't have to knock down an apartment house every time you're looking for somebody.
7: Jan Markell of Olive Tree Ministries says President Trump has been the best friend Israel has had in the White House in the last 50 years, but the rhetoric is worrying her.
8: Something seemed to change with the president after China. And again, I don't think we know what happened at that point in time. But I think he's listening to the wrong voices.
7: President Trump met with Chinese President Xi Jinping last month.
8: I think two of the voices he's listening to are Steve Witkoff and Jared Kushner, who, and sadly, you know, they're two Jews who don't really appreciate Israel the way we would like them to anyway, and certainly not from a biblical perspective.
7: Markell says she would prefer he listen to someone like his ambassador to Israel, Mike Huckabee, because she says he is acting with a biblical worldview and perspective. Then again, she says the president may only be listening to his own counsel.
8: Legacy, Nobel Peace Prize, midterm elections, many are driven by ego and many are driven by ambition. And President Trump is in that camp where he likes to talk about himself. He loves to talk about his accomplishments.
7: I'm Steve Jordahl.
2: Luigi Mangione's defense team plans to assert a, quote, extreme emotional disturbance psychiatric defense at his state murder trial for the December 2024 fatal shooting of UnitedHealthcare CEO Brian Thompson. If the jury accepts this argument, it could reduce the murder charge to manslaughter, lowering the maximum sentence. Former U.S. Attorney Cully Stimson isn't surprised.
9: I'm not surprised because the evidence was overwhelming against him, and so they had to decide what to do. So this defense essentially is, I did it, but. And then the but is, I was suffering from an extreme emotional distress at the time I did it. It's going to be tough because they're going to have to decide whether he takes a stand. If he does, he's going to get crucified by the prosecution. Or what experts they're going to put on the stand who are going to try to mount this defense and have the government rebut that with their own experts. So it's a tough defense, but they're looking for one juror to hang this up and either retry it or get it knocked down to manslaughter.
2: And Tropical Storm Arthur has weakened to a low pressure along the Gulf Coast. The National Hurricane Center announced the storm had degenerated last night. It was the first of the Atlantic season and threatened the southern United States with dangerous flash flooding. Days of heavy rain have been drenching southern Texas. Authorities near Houston said a teenager appears to have drowned in a retention as applications for unemployment benefits in the week ending June 13th dropped by 4,000 to 226,000. For American Family News, I'm Rusty Pugh. Your Faith Music Radio weather forecast for Evansville and the surrounding tri-state area for today, partly cloudy. An isolated shower or thunderstorm could pop up with a high of 84. For tonight, partly cloudy, a little cooler with a low 62. Friday, tomorrow is calling for partly cloudy skies, a high of 84. And tomorrow night, partly cloudy, low 64. Looking at this Saturday, partly cloudy skies with a high of 87 degrees. Once again, for this afternoon, mostly cloudy skies, slight chance of a pop-up shower with a high of 84.

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1: Today we're going to look at Psalm 4:4. Stand in awe and sin not. Commune with your own heart upon your bed and be still. Selah. We've all heard and seen that question many times. Do you rent or own? It's almost on every piece of paperwork we fill out. Ownership is a powerful thing. It makes people feel things like love, pride, responsibility. That's why people tend to care about their own stuff. They tend to take better care of stuff they own rather than stuff they rent or borrow. They love the stuff they own. And many times, if we let someone borrow something, they just don't take good care of it. We need to be remembering in the life of faith, there are conditions of the heart that mimic faith, but they are far from a true faith that not only saves, but encourages, repairs, heals, and changes you from the inside out. Have you owned your faith? These conditions do not involve trying to fake it or borrow it, rent it or pick it or choose it. No, it's owning it. Some try to fake it, and when you're faking it, you might can fool some people. But what is best for you? Don't borrow it. Don't fake it. Let's own it.
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My name is Ken Schaefer from Larimore, North Dakota, and I've been honored to record a couple times here at Faith Music Missions. 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
1: 250 years ago, our founding fathers declared independence and built a nation on timeless truths. One nation under God. From the pulpits of the Great Awakening to the battlefields of the Revolution, America's Christian heritage shaped our love of liberty, justice, and the dignity of every person made in God's image. 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Happy 250th birthday, America. May God bless you and keep you always.

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2: American Family News, I'm Musty Pugh. The federal government is joining several Republican-led states in suing a nonprofit that is dedicated to so-called health care for people who pretend to be a gender other than what they were born with. Alexandria Hoff has the latest.
3: Federal Trade Commission, which, as you know, typically focuses on fighting commercial fraud like false advertising and administrative scams. In this case, the FTC is classifying so-called youth gender care like a product that it claims is deceptively marketed to families by the World Professional Association for Transgender Health, or WPATH. Now, the FTC is joined on with attorneys general for Texas, Alaska, Iowa, and Nebraska in this suit.
2: A national defense analyst is concerned about Iran being able to get access to foreign assets as part of the agreement to reopen the Strait of Hormuz.
4: The agreement appears to have achieved an important short-term objective, creating a strategic pause. The shooting has largely stopped. The Strait of Hormuz appears headed toward reopening. Bob McGinnis is a national defense analyst and president of McGinnis Strategies, LLC.
5: We're on a good path to reopening the Strait of Hormuz, which is good news for businessmen around the world. I think the Republicans are optimistic with this outcome, believing that they can reverse the inflation trends, the price of energy, and send a very clear message that Mr. Trump is a leader that ends wars and ends threats like nuclear threats against the United States.
4: But McGinnis is concerned that Iran may receive significant economic benefits early in the process. If sanctions relief, access to foreign assets, or expanded oil exports occur before meaningful and verifiable strategic concessions are achieved, Washington risks giving up leverage that may be difficult to regain later.
5: I am concerned that we've never been able to trust the Iranians one bit over the last 47 years. I hope they disappoint me in this time and they can actually follow through. I know that they have some incentives to do that. But it's going to take a while. We're not going to know this tomorrow. And I would say by this time next month, we might have a better idea as to whether or not they're going to comply.
4: I'm Chad Groening.
2: Texas Senator Ted Cruz yesterday raised concerns about major concessions to Iran made in President Trump's Memorandum of Understanding to reopen the Strait of Hormuz, warning that Trump is not getting good advice from his advisors. But former Deputy National Security Advisor K.T. McFarland likes the deal.
6: Absolutely. Because we have the ability to enforce it. You know, as President Trump says, if Iran steps out of line, if they don't behave, boom, we come right back with military options. The other thing is that the money that you've mentioned, the investment funds and all that, we can see where Iran is using its money now. We couldn't do that a year ago. But the countries where it keeps a lot of its money, the Gulf Arab countries, they've opened their books to us. So if Iran says, oh, we're going to use it, like you said, to build sewage plants and hospitals, but they really are going to give it to Hezbollah, we'll see it move. And then what happens? Boom, we can enforce the agreement.
2: The person who will likely become mayor of the nation's capital is a socialist who believes, among other things, in free universal daycare and the defunding of police. Janice Lewis George makes no apologies for being a communist.
7: Over the past year, we assembled the most diverse coalition in this city's history. And that's why we will deliver universal affordable child care in D.C. That's why we will expand home ownership for Washingtonians and enact policies that protect tenants.
2: Former White House advisor Kellyanne Conway says,
8: it's very dangerous because I think we should stop just labeling them and criticizing them and beg America to pay attention to what they're actually saying. Mm-hmm. There's nothing social about socialism. There's nothing communal about communism. Listen to the specifics of this woman in D.C., of Bernie Sanders, of the squad that doesn't do squat except being famous for being famous, Mondani. The policies that they are advocating are so outside the mainstream, and people are now using the ballot box to prove a point.
2: And the Supreme Court today sided with a Texas marijuana user who wants to legally own a gun. The unanimous decision found it was a violation of the man's Second Amendment rights. For American Family News, I'm Musty Pugh. your Faith Music Radio weather forecast for Evansville and the surrounding tri-state area. For today, partly cloudy, an isolated shower or thunderstorm could pop up with a high of 84. For tonight, partly cloudy, a little cooler with a low 62. Friday, tomorrow is calling for partly cloudy skies, a high of 84. And tomorrow night, partly cloudy, low 64. Looking at this Saturday, partly cloudy skies with a high of 87 degrees. Once again, for this afternoon, mostly cloudy skies, slight chance of a pop-up shower with a high of 84.
9: 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The closer a woman's heart is to the heart of God, the better able she is to thrive in her relationships with others. In that spirit, here's the host of CW Today, Mrs. Loretta Walker.
10: This is part two of Being an Alcoholic's Child. The first and most important step forward, of course, was salvation. I got saved at the age of 17 after attending a fundamental church for 3 months. I understood salvation only after being scared enough about a burning hell to ask someone how to escape that unhappy ending. I realized I was a sinner and needed forgiveness for my sins. That was easy to believe. The hard part to believe was that God would forgive my sins, probably because I had so many unforgiven feelings myself. But God did forgive me, and I immediately was baptized because I wanted to please God so much to show my appreciation for my salvation. After salvation, I, of course, felt guilty for my feelings against my dad, but I didn't know how to overcome them. I remember that the first verse I ever memorized was Proverbs 21, which says, "Wine is a mocker, strong drink is raging, and whosoever is deceived thereby is not wise." I think I memorized this out of resentment toward my dad. I started reading my Bible every day after being challenged to do so by the assistant pastor. This is the greatest thing I could have done to cleanse away bitterness and hard feelings from the past. Something very important happened sometime after I got saved. I really took God as my Father. Some people simply get saved and know Jesus as their Savior, but completely miss the relationship they can have with God as their Father. Because of the absence of a father figure in my life, I really didn't know how to do this. So I did a Bible study and looked up every verse which used the term father, son, daughter, etc. As you might guess, this took quite a while, but it was definitely profitable. Verses that remain with me are Psalms 27:10. When my father and my mother forsake me, then the Lord will take me up. This means that God really did take me as his own daughter. 2 Corinthians 6:18, "And will be a father unto you, and ye shall be my sons and daughters, saith the Lord Almighty." I remember thinking, God can't be my father unless I let him. God has given me the choice in this also. Galatians 4:6-7, "Because ye are sons, God hath sent forth the Spirit of his Son into your heart, crying, Abba, Father. Wherefore, thou art no more a servant, but a son, and if a son, then an heir of God through Christ." I use this a lot to ask my Heavenly Dad to help me get over my wrong emotions. Please understand that this father-daughter relationship was entirely for help with my feelings. It wasn't until I came to be a staff member at a camp many, many years ago that I started trusting in my Heavenly Father for daily provision and other needs. Because we were missionaries at that time, I really needed to trust him to provide every step of the way. The next step in my healing was to go to college, and you can't sit under the preaching of a man who talked, who also was a son of an alcoholic, and not get help for damaged emotions. Such sermons as forbearance, which directed me to give my dad what he needed from me instead of what I felt like giving, was also very helpful. This pastor also taught a series on the love of God, which drew me even closer to my Heavenly Father. Then I took some classes in college from Mrs. Evans, where I learned behavior is always cause and causes are always multiple. I can't explain everything about this except that it caused me to look at my dad's background and to understand some possible reasons for his problems. I originally wanted to blame him for his actions and wanted to think he could have helped himself, and this may have been absolutely true. However, those types of thoughts only bring more bitterness and resentment. I now believe I should reserve that thinking for myself and my problems only. I can and should blame myself for my problems and for my wrong attitudes, but those around me deserve the benefit of the doubt. After hearing this teaching, I immediately wrote my dad. It was not an I forgive you for not being what I needed letter, but a general letter to let him know I was thinking about him. As possible, I did more with him and for him. I wish I'd expressed to you the complete peace I received from my Heavenly Father. I thank God I did get right with my dad then, because 4 years later he died. If you have a relationship that is not what it should be, may I challenge you to get help with it now? If you have already missed your opportunity to get right, simply go to your Heavenly Father and ask Him to help you with your feelings. He can help you, and He will. Boy, it was quite a journey those many years ago, ladies, in finding peace from this alcoholic home. But I did get it, and thank God I got it before I had a family, because some of us live in this past so much that it hurts our present family. Let's don't be guilty of that. Get over being an alcoholic's child. Rejoice in the Lord always, and again I say rejoice.
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1: I'm Brad Ford. One thing we hear often in conversations that we have every day is that people want to be good stewards of what they've been given and make wise decisions for the years ahead. As retirement gets closer, that can bring up questions like, when should I take Social Security? How do taxes impact what I actually keep? And how do I turn what I've saved into income that I can rely on? For many, it's not about doing something completely different. It's about making thoughtful, well-informed decisions and knowing that you're on the right path. That's why we put together something simple, a complimentary retirement guide you can go through at your own pace so you can see how all the pieces of this puzzle fit together. Just text the word PLAN to 812-473-7700. That's PLAN to 812-473-7700, and we'll send it to you right away.
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3: 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Happy 250th birthday, America. May God bless you and keep you always.

Hello, I'm Sherry House, a missionary living in Thailand who loves to study the lives of great women, of whom it can be said, she hath done what she could. Welcome to Silhouettes, my weekly story about a lady whose life challenges, encourages, and teaches me. I hope as you listen today, your heart will be encouraged and challenged too, to do what you can for the Lord. So grab a cup of tea, sit back and enjoy. Let me tell you her story. Emily Susan Hartwell was born on April 16, 1859, in Fuzhou, China, exactly 6 years to the day after her parents first arrived in Hong Kong. Emily was the fourth of seven children born to Charles and Lucy Hartwell while serving as missionaries under the American Board of Commissioners for Foreign Missions. Her parents gave their whole lives to the Chinese people, bringing them the light of the gospel for over five decades. Emily graduated from Wheaton College in 1883 at the age of 24 and joined the teaching staff. Just a couple months later, she received word that her mother had passed away. It was decided that Emily would go and take her mother's place, and she was commissioned by the same mission board as her parents. Emily worked for the next 20 years side by side with her father until his death in 1905. She then continued on her own for another 30 years. Emily was a pioneer in the development of industrial schools and orphanages in China. During her over 50 years of missionary service, she started a girls' school, taught English at the Fuzhou College, founded an orphanage named the Christian Harold Fukien Industrial Homes, where she not only taught the hundreds of children that passed through its doors the love of Christ, but also focused on teaching crafts and trades so that they could support themselves in the future. Emily also established the Union Kindergarten Training School and founded both the Christian Women's Industrial Institute and the Dr. Cordelia A. Green Memorial Home. Each time Emily returned to the States, she visited Wheaton College to encourage more young people to join in the cause for Christ for China. She gave the college many artifacts over the years, including ancestral tablets, printed materials, and even a ceremonial crown that was given to her. These treasured items were evidence that Emily was well-respected by the Chinese for her humanitarian efforts. When Fuzhou suffered a large flood in 1900 and went through periods of famine, Emily organized relief work. She provided aid to the poor during the Boxer Rebellion, and in 1911 she raised funds to aid the stranded and starving Manchus in Fuzhou after the fall of the Qing Dynasty. In 1918, the President of the Republic of China awarded Emily the Order of the Precious Brilliant Golden Grain, honoring her for her many years of achievement and service to the people of Fuzhou. Emily's missionary efforts were also recognized back home, when in 1922 she was awarded one of the first honorary degrees bestowed by Wheaton College for her faithful missionary service. Emily's personal involvement in the work she established in China came to an end in 1937 when she was evacuated from Fuzhou during the Sino-Japanese War, but her work carried on for many, many years after that. Already in her late 70s, Emily decided it was time to retire and settled in Oberlin, Ohio, in a home for retired missionaries. On October 2, 1951, at the age of 92, Emily passed away. Besides her Savior that she had served so faithfully, I'm sure there were many Chinese converts there at Heaven's Gates, ready to greet her and to thank her for her part in them coming to know Christ. Well, you can find out more about Emily Hartwell on my website, sherryhouse.com, but let me tell you one more story from her life that resonated with one of my own. In my research, I could find only a few facts about Emily's childhood. We know she was born in China in 1859, and then records show that she was living in Minnesota in both 1870 and in 1880, the time when she would have been a preteen and then a young adult. Records also show that at those times her parents were actually living in China. So I'm not sure if Emily was living with family or at a boarding school, but we can surmise that she didn't see her mother in person much during her most formative years, and yet her mother still had a profound impact on her life. Somehow, Emily's mother was able to pass on to Emily, through letters and through example, the importance of a spiritual walk with Christ and the importance of using her life to serve Him. Her mother's life example, no doubt, helped Emily make her decision to dedicate her own life to China. It's interesting to note that Emily's mother also attended Wheaton College and upon her graduation joined the teaching staff before going to the mission field, just another similarity between Emily and her mother. I don't know if it was always Emily's desire to return to China.
after receiving her education, but she obviously felt called to carry on her mother's work. And she is a perfect example of someone who put her hand to the plow and never looked back. I'm sure her mother was also waiting proudly at Heaven's gates to welcome her daughter home. Ancestry has always fascinated me, and I love hearing the stories from those in my familial past. My great uncle on my mother's side compiled a vast amount of our family history into a memoir before he died. In the pages of this book, we can find our lineage going back to the 1700s. It appears there was a spiritual awakening within our family line that started with my great-great-great-grandpa, Caleb Jackson. He was born in 1819, and from the point of his salvation, led his family in the things of Christ. From his lineage, we have decades of family who stayed faithful to God and passed down a Christian heritage to their children, grandchildren, great-grandchildren, and on. It was said of my great-great-grandpa Jackson, so Caleb Jackson's son, that his life was not to be an accumulation of things, but a life of discipleship and witnessing, of speaking out for Christ and leading souls into the kingdom of heaven. There are dozens of preachers spread throughout my family tree. I think of one of my mother's cousins in particular, who pastored his entire life. His four sons also became lifelong pastors. Besides those in full-time service, there are many, many more who were an integral part of their local church and were examples of lives lived pleasing to God. My great-grandma Glum comes to mind, who started playing the organ in her little country church at the age of 15 and did so faithfully for the next 74 years. My grandparents helped my uncle plant a church that started in their basement. That church is still going on today after 55 years. My parents, of course, have been my greatest examples, and I am so thankful for the many people in my family who lived their lives in such a way that the generations who came after them could have such a solid Christian foundation to build on. As far as we know, I'm the first in our family to be a missionary, but it would be my prayer that I'm not the last. I pray often for someone to be willing to carry on the work I've done once I'm gone. Today I'd like to talk to you about two different words, stumbling block or stepping stone. And I want to just chat with you a bit about checking to see if you are being a stumbling block for those who come behind you or if you are being a stepping stone. By definition, a stumbling block is something that causes difficulty or hesitation. Does your Christian walk cause your children to hesitate? Are they unsure if they want to go down that same path as you? Are you being a stumbling block to future generations because of your lack of commitment to Christ right now? A stepping stone, though, in its literal sense, means a raised stone used singly or in a series as a place on which to step when crossing a stream or muddy area. Isn't that perfect? What a blessing it is if you have stepping stone after stepping stone to help you maneuver this muddy path we call life. Figuratively, the definition for stepping stone fits as well. It is an action or event that helps one to make progress towards a specified goal. It should be the goal of every Christian to pass on the truths of the Bible to the next generation. It should be the goal of every Christian to live life in such a way that when the generations that come after them look back into their familial past, they can find many stepping stones to give them a sure foundation and clear direction. Psalms 145 actually lays out our responsibility to the generations to come very clearly when it says in verse 4, "One generation shall praise thy works to another and shall declare thy mighty acts." It goes on to give at least another 17 things that are our responsibility to make sure future generations know. Let's quickly look at them, and as we do, I'd like you to ask yourself and answer honestly when the last time was you taught these things by word or by action to your children or other family members. And I don't mean the last time you took your child to Sunday school for their teacher to teach them, or the last time you sent your teen to youth group in hopes they might learn something that would correct their bad behavior. I want you to think about your responsibility in this. I want you to think about if you have actively been teaching these things. I am convinced that if we spent more time recognizing and acknowledging these things in our lives and teaching them to the next generation, there would be far less heartache, less problems to fix, and definitely sure foundations for future generations to build upon. If you have your Bible open, I recommend that you underline these things.
Verse 4, like I said, says, one generation shall praise thy works to another and shall declare thy mighty acts. Now, I'm not going to explain each one of these things because you can look them up and think upon them and decide what you think each of these things mean. But it says here we are to declare God's mighty acts, the things that he has done in the scriptures that we have seen in the past, in the history of the Israelites, the things that he has done in your life. Do your older children know things that might have happened when they were just young children? It is our responsibility to declare the mighty acts of God to our children and the generations that come. Verse 5 says, I will speak of the glorious honor of thy majesty and of thy wondrous works. When was the last time you talked to your child, you sat them down, whether they're an adult child or not, and talked to them about God's majesty? Number 6, verse 6 says, and men shall speak of the might of thy terrible acts, and I will declare thy greatness. Have you taken time to warn your children and those that are under your care about the terrible acts of the Lord, the consequences for not following his commands? Verse 7 says, they shall abundantly utter the memory of thy great goodness and shall sing of thy righteousness. Verse 8 says, the Lord is gracious and full of compassion, slow to anger, and of great mercy. Have you ever voiced to your children? Just sat them down and talked to them about the graciousness of the Lord that he has shown to you. Have you talked to them about how much compassion he has had towards you, how he has been slow to anger, and how he has shown you great mercy? Each

0: to do that, you have to sit down yourself and think upon this and wonder and just meditate on the glory of the kingdom. And then take those things that you think about and you meditate on and talk to somebody else about it. Verse 12 says, to make known to the sons of men his mighty acts and the glorious majesty of his kingdom. Verse 13, the last one, it says, thy kingdom is an everlasting kingdom, and thy dominion endureth throughout all generations. It's important for our children, our grandchildren, our great-grandchildren to know that the kingdom of God is an everlasting kingdom. There is more to life in their future, in their eternity, than what they have going on in their life right now. You know, ladies, my desire would be that all of you had a Christian heritage like mine. But if you don't, purpose today, as my great-great-great-grandfather did nearly 200 years ago, that you will be the first stepping stone and hopefully a long line of stepping stones for your future generations. Well, I hope you've enjoyed today's silhouette and learning a little bit more about Emily Hartwell's story and this matter of being a stepping stone for your future generations. She truly was a woman of whom it could be said she hath done what she could. Let's you and I go do what we can do.
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1: American Family News, I'm Rusty Pugh. Vice President J.D. Vance says President Trump's peace plan with Iran is already bearing real fruits for the American people.
2: Last night, 12.5 million barrels of oil went through the Strait of Hormuz. That is a high since the beginning of the conflict. Oil prices are down nearly at their level from the pre-war conflict. Gas prices dropped below $4 a gallon today for the first time since the conflict. And importantly, they're going to keep falling further given how low oil prices are. On the military side, the Iranians, for the second night in a row, did not shoot at any ships in the Strait of Hormuz. So far, they are honoring their end of the commitment. And on the blockade, CENTCOM has allowed north of a dozen ships to go through our naval blockade. And so we're also honoring our end of the early part of the agreement.
1: Meanwhile, Israeli Prime Minister Benjamin Netanyahu says that Israel's military will stay in southern Lebanon, where it has occupied up to 6 miles from the border. The remarks today were his first comments since the U.S.-Iran deal was signed. Damage assessment continues from powerful storms across the Midwest.
3: Iowa, Illinois, and Indiana took the hardest hit from an outbreak of widespread tornadoes, with large hail and destructive winds destroying homes in Illinois, in Effingham, and Totopolis. Some of it captured by Fox Weather storm tracker Brandon Kopic.
4: Just destroying a shed right in front of me. Buildings getting hit. Big time tornado. Just crossed in front of me. Violent. I need to check and see if there's structures. It got powerful. Oh, there's a home hit.
3: Another tornado confirmed in Charleston, Illinois. The storms on their southeastern track also left a 21-mile debris field in Clark County, Indiana. Some injuries reported, with thousands across the Midwest still without power. Jeff Manasso, Fox News.
1: A major decade-long study led by the Murdoch Children's Research Institute found that adolescents who spend 2 or more hours a day on social media face a significantly higher risk of experiencing depressive symptoms and poor well-being a year later compared to those using it for less than an hour. Susan Sawyer is the adolescent health group leader at the Murdoch Children's Research Institute.
5: What we found in the group of 1,200 12 to 18-year-olds was when we adjusted for a wide range of baseline factors, that 1 year later, more than 2 hours of social media use a day was associated with significant poorer mental health, poorer well-being 12 months later. The effect sizes were relatively modest in the 12 to 18-year-olds overall, but when we divided it up into three age groups across adolescence, we found double the impact in the youngest adolescents, those aged 12 to 13.
1: Major League Baseball has issued warnings to some players on the San Francisco Giants team because of their choice to write a Bible verse on their Pride nightcap. Caleb Castile has more.
6: Last week, during the San Francisco Giants Pride Night, a couple of pitchers on the team chose to alter their caps, which showed the Giants logo in rainbow colors. The starter for the night, Landon Roop, wrote Genesis 9:12-16 on his cap, a passage that talks about how the rainbow serves as God's promise. Relievers JT Burbaker and Ryan Walker also wore Bible verses on their caps. Left-hander Sam Hinchez opted to wear the team's standard black and orange cap instead of the Pride Night version. The MLB stated that, quote, the writing on the cap violates all rules and consistent with normal practice, we have warned the players about future violations. They later attempted to clarify that the verbal warning was standard protocol and had nothing to do with the content of the player's message. However, when Ken Blackwell, former Cincinnati mayor and minority shareholder in the local baseball team, the Cincinnati Reds, went on Washington Watch, he pointed out that when players wrote Cuba or drew crosses on their caps, the league did not penalize them.
7: Inconsistency is a problem here.
6: Blackwell told a story about how when his uncle, Dehart Hubbard, helped found the American Negro Baseball League, how they looked at sports to unify people, not tear them apart. The MLB deciding like this shows the truth behind how political the game has become. Blackwell did say, however, that the MLB will start paying attention to their decisions on these matters once it starts taking money out of their pockets.
7: Once, you know, they make a corporate decision to that offends the purchasers of tickets, you know, the folks who buy Major League Baseball TV rights, that will get their attention.
6: I'm Caleb Castile.
1: 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For today, partly cloudy, an isolated shower or thunderstorm could pop up with a high of 84. For tonight, partly cloudy, a little cooler with a low 62. Friday, tomorrow is calling for partly cloudy skies, a high of 84. And tomorrow night, partly cloudy, low 64. Looking at this Saturday, partly cloudy skies with a high of 87 degrees. Once again, for this afternoon, mostly cloudy skies, slight chance of a pop-up shower with a high of 84.
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9: One day God says, you better be ready to give an answer to everyone that asketh a reason of the hope that is within you. 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You better be ready to give an answer.
8: God has designed us to be relational beings who desire true friendship. But in today's society, people seem to be moving farther and farther apart from personal connections. So how can we bridge the gap? 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In our series, One Another, we will discover peaceful truths from the New Testament and learn about God's divine plan for cultivating healthy, godly relationships. And now, here's Dr. Paul Chappell with part two of a message called Compassion for One Another.
9: You know, there may be some people that you're just going to have to think ahead of time. I'm going to Uncle Zeke's house. He's going to rail on me, but I'm not going to rail back, right? I'm going to bless back. And he's gonna say something about Christianity. He's gonna say something about, you know, something politically or whatever. And I'm just gonna smile at him and say, pass the pumpkin pie, right? I've gotta practice that. I've gotta be ready for him. Notice there in verse 11, let him eschew evil and do good. Let him seek peace, you see. And I think of the Bible and a man in the Bible named Job. The Bible says of Job 1 and 1, there was a man in the land of Uz whose name was Job, and the man was perfect and upright and one that feared God and eschewed evil. You see, that was his testimony. Job, you just couldn't shake him up. I mean, somebody said to him, curse God and die. Somebody said, your God is failing you. But he just kept his eyes on the Lord. The realm of compassion, that's all of us. And the reach of compassion, God says, I want you through your words to reach out. And I want you to show compassion. And as much as is in you, I want you to be the one that gives compassion. We see the realm of compassion and the reach of compassion. Let me show you quickly the reward of compassion. God says, now, if you'll have a life of compassion, I'm going to take note of that. Look at verse 12. For the eyes of the Lord are over the righteous, and his ears are open unto their prayers, but the face of the Lord is against them that do evil. Now, church, I want to tell you something. The Lord knows your testimony. He knows the way you live. He sees when you're faithful. And if someone does not respond kindly to you, God sees that. If someone verbally abuses you, God sees that. He knows our testimony. Notice that very simple but wonderful verse, verse 12. The eyes of the Lord are over the righteous. How many of you are thankful that we serve a God that can see our lives? Amen. We don't pray to a stone God. We don't pray to a Virgin Mary statue. We don't pray to some type of a Buddha. We pray to a living God. The eyes of the Lord are over us. He sees us. He sees our lives. He sees our faithfulness. I want you to know something. The eyes of the Lord are upon us. Listen, notice the second part of verse 12. The ears of the Lord are open unto us. God hears our prayer, and God watches us, and God judges the unrighteous. Now, sometimes we might think, well, God, how can you let that bad guy have such a good life and this good guy have such a bad life? How many of you are like me? You've ever asked that once in a while? How's that happen? And I cannot always explain God's ways and God's sovereignty, but I can tell you this. God will make it all right in his due time. God sees all these things. God sees when you're faithful. God sees when you're a peacemaker. God sees your life that you're living, and he knows your testimony. And what a wonderful truth that is. He sees, he hears, but notice in verse 12, he judges. The Bible says, the face of the Lord is against them that do evil. And what I want you to understand is that God's heart does not delight in judgment. His heart delights in mercy. Micah 7:18. Who is God like unto thee that pardoneth iniquity and passeth by transgression of the remnant of his heritage? He retaineth not his anger forever because he delighteth in mercy. He will turn again. He will have compassion upon us. He will subdue our iniquities, and thou wilt cast all their sins into the depths of the sea. So God is patient. He extends mercy, but he will make things right. The believer can trust God to always judge in the right time and in the right way. Look in your notes at 2 Thessalonians 1 and verse 6. Seeing it is a righteous thing with God to recompense tribulation to them that trouble you, and to you who are troubled, rest with us when the Lord Jesus shall be revealed from heaven with his mighty angels. And what I want you to recognize today, God knows your testimony. You say, Pastor Chappell, I try to be kind to that family member. I try to be kind to that gal at work. I try to be kind to my boss, but they render evil and evil. And God says, listen, when you are rendering kindness and blessing, and when you are full of compassion, I see that. And the issue is not how they act. You cannot control what others do to you, but you can control your actions. And God says, I want your actions and reactions to be compassionate. And he says, I will judge those that are harsh and that are wrong. That time will come. But right now, he's trying to use us to make a difference in their life. And I'll show you how in just a moment. God knows your testimony. God sees your long suffering. And God will reward your faithfulness. I want you to see that. He is going to reward your faithfulness. Look at verse 14. But and if ye suffer for righteousness' sake, happy are ye, and be not afraid of their terror, neither be troubled. Now notice that phrase, if you suffer for righteousness' sake. Sometimes just trying to give blessing, sometimes just trying to witness, sometimes just giving a gospel tract, you might suffer. And as this society in which we live becomes more ungodly, it might even mean that some Christians suffer for their faith. Maybe they prayed for their meal. Maybe they didn't take a stand that their friend liked, and so there's some persecution. But God says, even when the persecution comes, verse 14, you can be happy. There does not need to be any fear. You don't need to be afraid of this. May I say to you, as teenagers today, when you stand up for what is right, and the Bible says here in verse 14, if you suffer for righteousness' sake, listen, single adults, and your friends say, well, let's go party, let's go do this, let's go do that, and they make fun of you because you don't, happy are you because you're doing what God wants you to do. And God's going to reward your faithfulness when you take the right stand. God's going to take care of you, and God will judge those who do not live according to his word. So the reward of suffering, he says, I'm going to reward you when you stand for what is right. Look at Luke 6:22. Blessed are ye when men shall hate you, and when they shall separate you from their company, and shall reproach you, and cast out your name as evil for the Son of Man's sake. Rejoice ye in that day, and leap for joy, for behold, your great is your reward in heaven, for in like manner did their fathers unto the prophets. God says, when people mistreat you, I am going to take care of you. I will remember your faithfulness. So I want to challenge you today to choose compassion. And I want to remind you that it's something that is only possible by the grace of God in your life. Corrie Ten Boom was a woman from Amsterdam who's most famously known because her entire family was taken into prisoner of war camps under Hitler. And while they were in the prisoner of war camps, her entire family's life was taken away. The Nazis killed her parents and her sister, and she alone was spared. Corrie Ten Boom, after the war, was in the city of Munich, and she was in a church speaking, and she was speaking about compassion, and she was speaking about forgiveness. And she was telling about the terrible and horrific atrocities that she experienced in the prisoner of war camp at Ravensbrück. And yet she said, I'm thankful that God forgave me and that by God's grace, I can forgive others. That was her testimony. But after the service, something happened she wasn't expecting. A man came and shook her hand and he said, Fräulein, the message that you have brought today is a great encouragement to me to know that God would forgive me for all of my sin. And when she looked into his face, she realized it was one of the guards from Ravensbrück. It was one of the very men that had mistreated so many of her loved ones. And she said at that moment, she literally froze. At that moment, there was no forgiveness in her. At that moment, there was nothing but fear. And she actually said in her book that she looked back in her mind and saw the face of her dead sister pale and ashen and remembered what they had done to her sister. And then she prayed, Lord, I just spoke about forgiveness. Help me to forgive. Help me to have compassion on this man that now believes in you. And she said, suddenly a warmth came through her body and the love of God began to well into her heart. And she looked into the man's eyes and she said, yes, the forgiveness of Jesus is a wonderful thing. I'm so glad that we can both experience it today. And I want to tell you something. You can hold on to bitterness and indifference, or you can ask the Lord to give you compassion. And I want to tell you something. When you live a life of compassion, doors will begin to open for you. And I want you to see what I'm talking about, and we're done. Look at verse 15. But sanctify the Lord God in your hearts, and be ready always to give an answer to every man that asketh you a reason of the hope that is in you with meekness and fear. If you intend to live a life of blessing rather than cursing, if you intend to live a life of compassion rather than indifference, God says you better be ready. You better be ready to give an answer to everyone that asketh a reason of the hope that is within you, because there will be those that will say, listen, I was so angry and so mad, and you just kind of were kind to me. And listen, there's all these problems going on and all the hatred at work, but you still smile. And someone else might say, there's all the people clamoring at the time of the election and yelling, and people on the internet baiting for arguments and all of the things that people get upset about. And yet you seem to stay on the top side. And one day God says, you better be ready to give an answer to everyone that asketh a reason of the hope that is within you with meekness and fear. Wouldn't it be something if your life was so compassionately different that someone came up to you this week and said, what's so different about you? You seem to have something on the inside that I just don't see that a lot. Why is it that when everyone else is ticked off, you're okay? And it seems like every time there's a need, you try to help meet that need. What's so different about you? Hey, wouldn't it be wonderful if you could stop and say, I'll tell you what's different about me. 21 years ago, I realized that I was a sinner, that I was lost and without hope. And yet Jesus died on the cross for my sin. And Jesus shed his blood. Even though the wages of sin is death and I deserved eternity away from God, even though I did not deserve heaven, even though I had no hope, I realized that God loved me and Jesus died for me on the cross. And 21 years ago, or whatever your story is, 30 years ago or 40 years ago or 5 months ago, 21 years ago, I accepted Jesus as my Savior. And ever since then, there's a joy in knowing Jesus and knowing that I'm on my way to heaven, and that no matter what happens on this earth, I'm still on the winning side in Jesus Christ. Wouldn't it be wonderful if somebody asked you this week, what is it in you that's so different? Everyone else is so ticked off. What is it in you that remains so compassionate? You see, compassion makes the difference, and that's why God said, I want all of you to have compassion one for another. Be nice to everybody, because everybody's having a tough time. And I pray that as we have compassion, God will open doors, that God will open up doors for us to share the love of Jesus Christ even this week.
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1: American Family News, I'm Rusty Pugh. The federal government is joining several Republican-led states in suing a nonprofit that is dedicated to so-called health care for people who pretend to be a gender other than what they were born with. Alexandria Hoff has the latest.
2: Federal Trade Commission, which, as you know, typically focuses on fighting commercial fraud like false advertising and administrative scams. In this case, the FTC is classifying so-called youth gender care like a product that it claims is deceptively marketed to families by the World Professional Association for Transgender Health, or WPATH. Now, the FTC is joined on with attorneys general for Texas, Alaska, Iowa, and Nebraska in this suit.
1: A national defense analyst is concerned about Iran being able to get access to foreign assets as part of the agreement to reopen the Strait of Hormuz.
3: The agreement appears to have achieved an important short-term objective, creating a strategic pause. The shooting has largely stopped. The Strait of Hormuz appears headed toward reopening. Bob McGinnis is a national defense analyst and president of McGinnis Strategies, LLC.
4: We're on a good path to reopening the Strait of Hormuz, which is good news for businessmen around the world. I think the Republicans are optimistic with this outcome, believing that they can reverse the inflation trends, the price of energy, and send a very clear message that Mr. Trump is a leader that ends wars and ends threats like nuclear threats against the United States.
3: But McGinnis is concerned that Iran may receive significant economic benefits early in the process. If sanctions relief, access to foreign assets, or expanded oil exports occur before meaningful and verifiable strategic concessions are achieved, Washington risks giving up leverage that may be difficult to regain later.
4: I am concerned that we've never been able to trust the Iranians one bit over the last 47 years. I hope they disappoint me in this time and they can actually follow through. I know that they have some incentives to do that. But it's going to take a while. We're not going to know this tomorrow. And I would say by this time next month, we might have a better idea as to whether or not they're going to comply.
3: I'm Chad Groening.
1: Texas Senator Ted Cruz yesterday raised concerns about major concessions to Iran made in President Trump's Memorandum of Understanding to reopen the Strait of Hormuz, warning that Trump is not getting good advice from his advisors. But former Deputy National Security Advisor KT McFarland likes the deal.
5: Absolutely. Because we have the ability to enforce it. You know, as President Trump says, if Iran steps out of line, if they don't behave, boom, we come right back with military options. The other thing is that the money that you've mentioned, the investment funds and all that, we can see where Iran is using its money now. We couldn't do that a year ago. But the countries where it keeps a lot of its money, the Gulf Arab countries, they've opened their books to us. So if Iran says, oh, we're going to use it, like you said, to build sewage plants and hospitals, but they really are going to give it to Hezbollah, we'll see it move. And then what happens? Boom, we can enforce the agreement.
1: The person who will likely become mayor of the nation's capital is a socialist who believes, among other things, in free universal daycare and the defunding of police. Janice Lewis George makes no apologies for being a communist.
6: Over the past year, we assembled the most diverse coalition in this city's history. And that's why we will deliver universal affordable child care in D.C. That's why we will expand home ownership for Washingtonians and enact policies that protect tenants.
1: Former White House advisor Kellyanne Conway says,
7: it's very dangerous because I think we should stop just labeling them and criticizing them and beg America to pay attention to what they're actually saying. Mm-hmm. There's nothing social about socialism. There's nothing communal about communism. Listen to the specifics of this woman in D.C., of Bernie Sanders, of the squad that doesn't do squat except being famous for being famous, Mondani. The policies that they are advocating are so outside the mainstream, and people are now using the ballot box to prove a point.
1: And the Supreme Court today sided with a Texas marijuana user who wants to legally own a gun. The unanimous decision found it was a violation of the man's Second Amendment rights. For American Family News, I'm Rusty Pugh. Your Faith Music Radio weather forecast for Evansville and the surrounding tri-state area for today, partly cloudy. An isolated shower or thunderstorm could pop up with a high of 84. For tonight, partly cloudy, a little cooler with a low 62. Friday, tomorrow is calling for partly cloudy skies, a high of 84. And tomorrow night, partly cloudy, low 64. Looking at this Saturday, partly cloudy skies with a high of 87 degrees. Once again, for this afternoon, mostly cloudy skies, slight chance of a pop-up shower with a high of 84.
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0: Hello, and welcome to the Always Abounding broadcast with Pastor Joey Pearson, a ministry of Maranatha Baptist Church in Newburgh, Indiana. It is our desire that this broadcast will encourage and strengthen you for your ministry unto the Lord Jesus Christ. Please follow along now as we open up the Bible and share a thought on how we can be found always abounding in the work of the Lord.
1: Hello again, friends. Thanks for being with us today on the program. I sure hope you're doing well. As for us, we are awfully tired. Tonight is the last night of our vacation Bible school. It has been a blessed time, a lot of work, a lot of energy and effort gone into it, but we're very thankful for what the Lord is doing. And I'd ask that you please pray for us tonight as we do bring it to a close this evening. I'd appreciate your prayers very much. As for the program, we're in Luke chapter 6. So let's refresh our memories as to what the Bible says in Luke chapter 6, verses 6 through 11. And it came to pass also on another Sabbath that he entered into the synagogue and taught. And there was a man whose right hand was withered, and the scribes and Pharisees watched him whether he would heal on the Sabbath day, that they might find an accusation against him. But he knew their thoughts and said to the man which had the withered hand, "Rise up and stand forth in the midst." And he arose and stood forth. Then said Jesus unto them, "I will ask you one thing. Is it lawful on the Sabbath days to do good or to do evil, to save life or to destroy it?" And looking round about upon them all, he said unto the man, "Stretch forth thy hand." And he did so, and his hand was restored whole as the other. And they were filled with madness and communed one with another what they might do to Jesus. So in verse 8 starts the miracle work of Jesus. Knowing that the Pharisees were judging his every move, Jesus still chose to heal this man on the Sabbath. And he knew the thoughts and intents of the Pharisees, right? He knew that they had planned to trap him. However, Jesus didn't back down. Jesus knows our thoughts still today. He knows our real motivations. He knows if we're truly saved or lost. You know, Jesus knows us. I'm thankful for that, but it's also a bit convicting, don't you think? Now, in verse 8, Jesus commands the crippled man, and the man shows immediate obedience. This man was about to be Jesus's sermon illustration to the Pharisees. And once he gets healed, he doesn't mind, right? And Jesus questions the Pharisees in verse 9. Because of their excessive concern over the Sabbath, the Pharisees were unwilling to let this man be freed from his condition. The Sabbath was intended to prevent people from working several consecutive days without rest, right? It gives them a time for rejuvenation and to consider God. It was certainly never intended to prevent someone from doing the right thing. Luke 9:56, "For the Son of Man has not come to destroy men's lives, but to save them." And so in verse 10, Jesus finally restores the crippled man's hand, and the action and the lesson were for those watching, and this is the lesson, that the right thing to do is to do good, even on the Sabbath. Psalm 107, verses 19 and 20, "Then they cry unto the Lord in their trouble, and he saveth them out of their distresses. He sent his word and healed them and delivered them from their destructions." So with that, now we see the spiritual application. To me, there are two big truths from this lesson, and I'll give you the first one now, and then I'll give you the second one tomorrow. But the first is that Jesus is our Sabbath. The Sabbath provides a day of rest for the Jews. Jesus provides rest from our sin through his redemptive work on the cross. One of the many reasons he came to this earth and to die was that through him, we could find rest for our weary souls. Jesus fulfills the law, you see. Without Jesus, we're still under the burden of the law. But Jesus came to redeem us and free us from the law's condemnation. Galatians chapter 4, verses 4 through 5, "But when the fullness of the time was come, God sent forth his Son, made of a woman, made under the law, to redeem them that were under the law, that we might receive the adoption of sons." What I'm trying to tell you is that Jesus is our rest. He is our safe haven. He is our strong rock and our refuge and our shelter in the time of storm. Jesus needs to be the very source of our peace, because our circumstances will only ever shift and change, right? It's not the Sabbath, it's Jesus. He is our rest. And that's the first truth. And we'll talk about the last one tomorrow, and I hope you'll be back with us. Thank you for tuning in, and have a blessed night.
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1: Welcome to a 5-minute study of the Bible, one designed to challenge your personal study time and your family study time with God.

0: The civil authorities have issued a required monthly test for all of Kentucky beginning at 2:50 p.m. and ending at 3:50 p.m. This is a coordinated monthly test of the Kentucky Emergency Alert System. In cooperation with federal, state, and local officials, broadcasters are testing equipment to ensure that you may be quickly warned in the event of an emergency. This has been a required monthly test of the EAS network. No action is needed. This is only a test.
1: And the Lord, he it is that doth go before thee. He will be with thee. He will not fail thee, neither forsake thee. Fear not, neither be dismayed. I echo these same words to us today. Yes, there are a lot of unknowns. Yes, there are things that can make you fearful. Yes, there are things that can get you down. But always remember, dear listener, the Lord, he it is that doth go before thee. He will not fail thee, neither forsake thee. The same God that helped Joshua and Israel conquer Canaan is the same God that's for us today. For we as Christians, remember this. Things aren't falling apart. Things are falling in place. God is where he's always been, and that's on his throne in heaven. So in a world of fear, have faith. And know that you can never go wrong by putting all your hope, all your trust, and all your future in the hands of Almighty God. If you're looking for an old-fashioned King James Bible preaching, soul-winning, independent Baptist church, then look no further. White River is a church for you. 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Now, let's take a few moments and look into the Word of God. This week, we're closing out our Bible study on the subject of the armor of God out of Ephesians chapter 6. And we've been talking about the different pieces of armor. This week, we've been talking about the warrior's source of power, or the fuel source, if you will, of the warrior. And that is found there in verse 18, praying always with all prayer and supplications in the Spirit, and watching thereunto with all perseverance and supplication for all saints. How important it is that we understand that, listen, we can have the armor, we can have the willingness to fight, but unless we're fueled up and have the power, we're useless. And prayer is that power. And we talked about it this week. We see this today, particularly it says, praying with all perseverance and supplications. Notice this, for all saints. It's important that we understand that prayer isn't just about us, it's about others also. That phrase, all saints, refers to the host of believers that are in the Christian warfare that's going through the same things we are. Remember this, as a believer, you know what? You're not a lone ranger. Amen. Jesus instituted the church, and the definition of the church, the very word church, is a called out assembly. And listen, as the church, we are an army. Amen. And truth be told, if the devil defeats another Christian, he's defeating all of us. Why? Because we're a team. We're a body. And all of us are affected when there are casualties. And that's why it's important we must pray one for another. James chapter 5, verse 16 commands for us to do that. That's why it's important as a Christian that there's people in your life you pray for. You ought to have a list of people you pray for. No doubt on the top of that list ought to be your family. Amen? By the way, if you're not praying for your spouse, if you're not praying for your children, who is? Amen? I'm not saying there may not be a few other people that do it, but you know who ought to carry that burden of prayer for your family? You ought to. Amen? As a husband, as a father, you ought to be praying for your wife. You ought to be praying for your children. You ought to pray for your extended family. Amen? You ought to pray for your mothers, your fathers, and those in your extended family. How important it is. You ought to do that. But it's just not your blood family. You ought to pray for your church family. Amen? I'm not saying this because I'm a pastor, because other pastors that I pray for. But listen, at the top of your prayer list next to your family ought to be your pastor. Amen? And, you know, as preachers, we are on Satan's hit list. He would love nothing more than to destroy a pastor. And you know why? Because a pastor has influence. And he knows if he can destroy a pastor, he can probably take out other people. You ought to pray for your pastor. Amen? You ought to pray for your pastor's family. You ought to pray for your church family. You ought to be able to call them out by name and pray for their children and pray for your church family. You ought to pray for your missionaries. Amen. And again, they're on the front lines of the battle. And that's why we usually have a missions letter and a missions prayer card. You ought to pray for them and all the others in life. Listen to me, folks. It's important we pray for all saints. And that's why the Bible says in Ephesians chapter 2, verse 19, "Now therefore ye are no more strangers and foreigners, but fellow citizens with the saints and of the household of God." And you know what? Listen, you're going to be spending an eternity with the saints, and y'all might as well begin having a good relationship with them now. Amen. The Bible talks about how important it is to love the brothers and sisters in Christ and to pray for them. And so how important it is that we have prayer for all saints. Amen. And so included in that prayer, that fuel, again, it's just not about us. It's just not about what we need. It's about the needs of others. And so, of course, include that within your prayer. Well, that's all for today. 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
1: For American Family News, I'm Robert Thornton. Vice President J.D. Vance hosted a White House press conference today and was asked about reports out of Israel about their view of the deal between the U.S. and Iran.
2: I saw the Axios report, that Netanyahu is fuming. That's not reflective of the conversations that I've had with him, but maybe he's saying something to somebody else that he's not saying to me. What I will say, and this does bother me, is that you've seen people within Bibi's cabinet who have come out and attacked the deal and in some ways very personally attacked the President of the United States. And I guess my message to them would be twofold. Number one, Donald J. Trump is the only head of state in the entire world who is sympathetic to the nation of Israel at this moment in time. And he happens to be the head of state of the world superpower. If I was in the cabinet of the Israeli government, I might not be attacking the only powerful ally that I have anywhere left in the entire world.
1: Vance also said part two of his message would be that two-thirds of the weapons protecting Israel during the conflict have been built by American hands. Israel launched new strikes against targets in Lebanon yesterday despite the ceasefire. Iranian officials have argued the new agreement requires Israeli forces to withdraw from Lebanon, which leaders in Israel have denied. Israel says they have to remove Iran-backed Hezbollah terrorists in order to defend their northern border. President Donald Trump has signed the agreement with Iran that calls for Tehran to dilute its stockpile of highly enriched uranium and waives U.S.-backed sanctions on the country, immediately allowing Iran to sell its oil freely in a major concession from Washington, according to details released by both countries. Robert Harwood, retired vice admiral, talked about the 14-point U.S.-Iran Memorandum of Understanding. He joined Washington Watch.
3: Well, first off, it reinforces how important the Straits of Hormuz are to this administration and the president. You're making that the priority over others. You're willing to let Iran flow its own oil and sell it to get them a revenue stream while you're also allowing the international commerce to get back on step and let those ships that have been trapped inside the Arabian Gulf for 120 days to get out.
1: He also talked about the big issue concerning Iran's nuclear capabilities.
3: Well, that's all pushed into this 60-day memorandum of understanding. And at that point, I think it'd be very astute for the president to pass this to Congress. Under the Iran Nuclear Review Act, he's got to get them involved at that time because that has serious long-term ramifications. And we do need to have them surrender their highly enriched uranium, the material they have for a bomb. That's got to be part of it. But what you're willing to give up to that needs congressional support at this point. So I think that would be the appropriate next step.
1: He went on to say that the U.S. leadership flows in and out every 2 to 4 years and that we do play to our political objectives short-term for long-term risks to our country. As a result of the deal, U.S. gas prices fell below $4 a gallon on average today. It is the first time since March that the average cost for a regular gallon has been that low. The Supreme Court ruled today against a broad federal ban on gun ownership by marijuana users, the latest in a line of firearm cases. The justices decided unanimously in favor of a Texas man who argued that a law barring guns from anyone who uses illegal drugs violates the Second Amendment. The Barack Obama Presidential Library is set to soon open, Fox's Garrett Tinney reports.
4: Not only is it the most expensive at around $850 million, it's also the largest, covering 19 acres on the city's south side. It includes an NBA-sized basketball court, a branch of the Chicago Public Library, a playground, vegetable garden, and green space for the community. But for a lot of folks in this community, it's also bringing concerns of gentrification and higher rents. This project was a massive undertaking, but after almost 5 years of construction, some of the subcontractors who helped build it say they are facing bankruptcy over millions of dollars in unpaid work, not from the Obama Foundation, but from the project's construction manager, which tells Fox Digital it is committed to working through any outstanding issues.
1: The library opens tomorrow. 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
5: Your Faith Music Radio weather forecast for Evansville and the surrounding tri-state area for today, partly cloudy. An isolated shower or thunderstorm could pop up with a high of 84. For tonight, partly cloudy, a little cooler with a low 62. Friday, tomorrow is calling for partly cloudy skies, a high of 84. And tomorrow night, partly cloudy, low 64. Looking at this Saturday, partly cloudy skies with a high of 87 degrees. Once again, for this afternoon, mostly cloudy skies, slight chance of a pop-up shower with a high of 84.
6: And you're listening to Riverside Drive. I'm Dan Wolf. Thank you for tuning in to the broadcast today. And it's another beautiful day here in the tri-state. Seems like we escaped that tornado ferocious weather that was predicted to come through here from midnight to 3. There's been a few branches down here or there, but overall we didn't get hit like the forecast indicated we might, so praise the Lord for that. Here's Bailey's Grove now to get us started. Peace in Christ. 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

0: I think I tell you this just about every time I hear that song. It reminds me of my father's radio show called Christ is the Answer. And that was on in the 60s. Not this station, but about 23 other stations, maybe 27, all across the country. And he loved radio. Had a studio set up in our basement. I even have a picture of myself with headphones on when I was probably a year and a half old. My mom says I just would sit there and listen and not make a sound. Of course, you know, I have to make a sound now while I'm in the studio, but otherwise, except when Janice is here. When she's here, I can just sit back. And by the way, she'll be here tomorrow. Today's Thursday. Tomorrow's Happy Friday. And Janice will be with me on the broadcast.
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1: 250 years ago, our founding fathers declared independence and built a nation on timeless truths. One nation under God. From the pulpits of the Great Awakening to the battlefields of the Revolution, America's Christian heritage shaped our love of liberty, justice, and the dignity of every person made in God's image. 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Happy 250th birthday, America. May God bless you and keep you always.

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1: You're listening to Riverside Drive. I'm Dan Wolf. Thank you for tuning into the broadcast today. Well, the Cowling family put out a new project at the beginning of this year that's just phenomenal. Every song on it is special. But this one kind of sums up their family. This is the children of Kevin Cowling, who pastors out west. They put this together, but Kevin's parents were Bible college teachers for many, many years. And in fact, they had been teachers at University of Tennessee, got saved, sold out to the Lord, and started teaching at a Bible college, and did that for many, many, many years. And now their grandchildren who are singing about serving Jesus. I love this song.

That was the Faithman Quartet. Oh, yes, I am. Coming up next, Bethel Baptist Church, He is Risen. 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
1: 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I'm Dan Wolf. 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
1: I'm Brad Ford. 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
1: All summer long, in addition to our regular playlist, regular songs that we play on a daily basis, we've added in a bunch of patriotic songs, songs about America, or songs about Americana. And I love it. I'm having just a blast playing all these songs. Some of them are peppy. Some of them are patriotic. Some of them are thought-provoking. Some of them are convicting. But they're all great. Here's Faith Music Missions with Who Will Go to America.

0: That was Walker's with He Lives in Me. Coming up next, Scott Hester. This is off a new album he put out about a year and a half ago. That Sounds Like Heaven to Me. 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
1: This is American Family News. I'm Robert Thornton. At a White House press briefing today, Vice President J.D. Vance talked about the deal between the U.S. and Iran.
2: I think the president's peace plan in Iran is already bearing real fruits for the American people. Last night, 12.5 million barrels of oil went through the Strait of Hormuz. That is a high since the beginning of the conflict. Oil prices are down nearly at their level from the pre-war conflict. Gas prices dropped below $4 a gallon today for the first time since the conflict. And importantly, they're going to keep falling further given how low oil prices are. On the military side, the Iranians for the second night in a row did not shoot at any ships in the Strait of Hormuz. So far, they are honoring their end of the commitment. And on the blockade, CENTCOM has allowed north of a dozen ships to go through our naval blockade. And so we're also honoring our end of the early part of the agreement.
1: The U.S. and Iran now have 60 days to work out the final details of the deal, including the future of Iran's enriched uranium stockpile, which President Trump has argued must be destroyed. A national defense analyst is concerned about Iran being able to get access to foreign assets as part of the agreement to reopen the Strait of Hormuz. Here's AFN's Chad Groney.
3: With the signing ceremony just one day away, details about the Trump-Iran Memorandum of Understanding emerged at the G7 meeting. The agreement appears to have achieved an important short-term objective, creating a strategic pause. The shooting has largely stopped. The Strait of Hormuz appears headed toward reopening. Bob McGinnis is a national defense analyst and president of McGinnis Strategies, LLC.
4: We're on a good path to reopening the Strait of Hormuz, which is good news for businessmen around the world. I think the Republicans are optimistic with this outcome, believing that they can reverse the inflation trends, the price of energy, and send a very clear message that Mr. Trump is a leader that ends wars and ends threats like nuclear threats against the United States.
3: But McGinnis is concerned that Iran may receive significant economic benefits early in the process. If sanctions relief, access to foreign assets, or expanded oil exports occur before meaningful and verifiable strategic concessions are achieved, Washington risks giving up leverage that may be difficult to regain later.
4: I am concerned that we've never been able to trust the Iranians one bit over the last 47 years. I hope they disappoint me in this time and they can actually follow through. I know that they have some incentives to do that, but it's going to take a while. We're not going to know this tomorrow. And I would say by this time next month, we might have a better idea as to whether or not they're going to comply.
3: I'm Chad Groening.
1: The Foreign Intelligence Surveillance Act, commonly referred to as FISA, expired last Friday. The Senate is currently trying to work through the stalemate over the renewal of this key surveillance authority, which many lawmakers view as an important tool for keeping the country safe. The most controversial part of FISA is Section 702. Brad Knott is a U.S. representative from North Carolina, and he joined Washington Watch.
5: I'm one of those members of Congress, Tony, that does have skepticism about the 702 portion only as it relates to American citizens. But I have robust faith and belief in the 702 portion that targets foreigners. And we need to get FISA right. We need to get it reauthorized. And I hope that we can do that quickly. But the president is not wrong in this regard. The Democrats are going to obstruct him at every chance they get, no matter the topic, whether it's FISA, whether it's voter ID.
1: He talked about the effects of FISA reform.
5: You know, I want to get the best deal we can, Tony. And candidly, if I were writing this bill, I do have concerns still. Right now, the reforms implemented only allow for the Article II policing authority. And what does that mean? That means that the intel community polices itself and then reports to Congress. I believe there needs to be a division of powers.
1: Heavy rain and some storms continue across parts of the Gulf Coast states due to the remnant of Arthur. Some tornadoes are also possible. Flood watches are in effect for many areas. 3 to 5 inch rainfall rates per hour are possible. And a 2 out of 5 risk for severe storms runs from the Gulf Coast states into the Carolinas, across parts of New England and the Mid-Atlantic region. See more news at AFN.net.
6: Your Faith Music Radio weather forecast for Evansville and the surrounding tri-state area for today, partly cloudy. An isolated shower or thunderstorm could pop up with a high of 84. For tonight, partly cloudy, a little cooler with a low 62. Friday, tomorrow is calling for partly cloudy skies, a high of 84. And tomorrow night, partly cloudy, low 64. Looking at this Saturday, partly cloudy skies with a high of 87 degrees. Once again, for this afternoon, mostly cloudy skies, slight chance of a pop-up shower with a high of 84.
7: 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I'm Dan Wolf. Thanks for tuning in today. Hey, let's get started on our Celebrate 250th birthday with a military song, Anchors Away.

0: This is Evangelist Byron Fox, and I want to say a heartfelt thank you for listening to Faith Music Radio. 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God bless.
1: You're listening to Riverside Drive. I'm Dan Wolf. Thank you for tuning in. Hey, don't forget, we are going to be at the Warrick County America 250 Parade on July 3rd. We'd love to see you there. Line the street and wave to us. Let us know you're there. And we want to help represent our little city and be a part of that. And we also want to celebrate America because we believe in America. Do you know what the best thing we can do for America is? Bring back the cross.

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1: 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I'm Dan Wolf. Thanks for tuning in to the broadcast today. And just to give you a heads up, we've got a lot of things coming up on the schedule. July 3rd, we're going to be in the Warrick County Celebrate America 250 Parade. And then that next week, the 8th, 9th, and 10th, we will have be having our summer share, a time where you'll be able to contribute to the radio station to help us continue the mission. And then we have our golf scramble coming up on September 4th. So those are the next three big events on our schedule. 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Here's Bailey's Grove now with Peace in Christ.

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1: Years ago, our founding fathers declared independence and built a nation on timeless truths. One nation under God. From the pulpits of the Great Awakening to the battlefields of the Revolution, America's Christian heritage shaped our love of liberty, justice, and the dignity of every person made in God's image. 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Happy 250th birthday, America. May God bless you and keep you always.
2: And we are celebrating our 250th birthday of America. We're playing a lot of songs that you might hear at a parade, at a fireworks display. Also some songs that are convicting, songs about bringing revival to America. And you realize that America is what it is today and fought for its freedom because of a revival that took place right before 1776. The Great Awakening happened, and that awakened the colonists to the idea of, hey, their liberties come from God. Our liberty does not come from a king. The king does not grant us rights. God has given us certain unalienable rights. And so that's why we play a lot of songs about getting back to Christ and Christianity. But we also have some fun songs and state songs that we've thrown in the mix, Americana-type songs. One of those is the Indiana State Song. Here it is now on the banks of the Wabash.

And that was Lois in India, The Perfect Wisdom. Coming up next is a beautiful song put out by Christian Womanhood. It's called Sheltered in the Arms of God.

That was his own Soldiers Again. Remember playing Army in the backyard? Recently, our grandchildren have been in town, and we've taken them to a couple different places. They have climbing walls and stuff like that, and I'm looking and going, man, never had this when I was a kid. We just had trees, but we climbed every tree we could. I remember we had a 5-story treehouse that we built in an apple tree one time. Oh, man. Those were the days. Anyway, sorry, reminiscing. Here's the Cowling family. Faithful once again.

Whoa. And just like that, the show is over. Can't believe it. Well, don't forget, tomorrow Janice will be with me. And we're looking forward to being together on a happy Friday. We couldn't do it last week because of the Indiana State Games. And I do want you to pray for Holly Schneider. She runs the games. And this last week, she lost her mom right in the middle of the games. And Holly's just a dedicated volunteer. And her mom was a volunteer as well. And I knew her. And just pray for that family as they go through this time of grief and loss, if you would. I sure would appreciate that. Well, I've got to go, but God bless you. And remember, God loves you, whether you like it or not.

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1: For American Family News, I'm Robert Thornton. Iran's supreme leader endorsed direct negotiations with the U.S. today in a statement read by state media, and that marked his first reaction to the agreement reached between Iran and the U.S. to end hostilities. The leader wrote, "It is obvious that the face-to-face negotiations that will be held in the future will not mean accepting the enemy's opinion." Former Secretary of State Mike Pompeo joined Fox and gave his thoughts about these comments by Vice President J.D. Vance about Israel.
2: Trump is the only head of state in the entire world who is sympathetic to the nation of Israel at this moment in time. The defensive weapons that have protected your homeland have been built by American hands and paid for by American tax dollars. The problem for Israel is not Donald J. Trump. And anybody in Israel who thinks their biggest problem is the President of the United States needs to wake up.
1: Pompeo's response.
3: Israel's biggest problem is, in fact, the Iranian regime. And it's an Iranian regime with missiles and money. And without the leverage that we have gained, right, putting the Israeli people at risk. And when it comes to Lebanon, Lebanon is a sovereign nation. It is not a tool of the Iranian regime. That's what, frankly, President Obama and President Biden allowed to happen. They let Hezbollah essentially be the governing force inside of Lebanon. Israel's not going to stand for missiles killing their people in the northern part of the country. They're going to do the necessary to protect themselves. And it is deeply in the United States' interest to support Israel in that effort.
1: President Trump criticized Israeli Prime Minister Benjamin Netanyahu this week, stating Bibi has to be more responsible with respect to Lebanon. Today, federal regulators agreed to let large energy users connect more quickly to the nation's electric transmission system to accommodate surging demand from power-hungry artificial intelligence data centers. Energy Secretary Chris Wright had urged the Federal Energy Regulatory Commission to act in an effort to help the United States better compete with China for superiority in the fast-growing AI sector. Former President Barack Obama and former First Lady Michelle Obama took part in a dedication ceremony today for the Obama Presidential Center in Chicago. The former First Lady said that she hopes the campus can help serve as a place where people can escape from the divisions of the world.
4: That's the work of democracy, too. Being neighborly, taking care of public spaces, having some fun, enjoying each other, shaking out of the isolation and division that have crept too deeply into our lives.
1: The center officially opens tomorrow to the public. Former Presidents Bill Clinton, George W. Bush, and Joe Biden were also in attendance. An Ohio-based Tea Party activist disagrees with Governor Mike DeWine's contention that the death penalty does not deter crime and should be abolished. More from AFN's Chad Groening.
5: 45 years ago as a young state legislator, Mike DeWine helped craft the Ohio death penalty statute. But now the 79-year-old governor, who is term limited and will be out of office in 2027, claims that data indicates the death penalty is not working as intended to deter crime. He cited the exceedingly long wait times that elapse as legal appeals play out for those on death row. He said condemned murderers are increasingly unlikely to ever be executed, sometimes dying by natural causes or by suicide before their execution date arrives. Tom Zalastowski is president of the Ohio-based We the People Convention.
6: We've always felt that Mike DeWine, the governor of Ohio, has been a rhino at best and a closet Democrat in reality. And this is a classic Democrat idea.
5: And Zalastowski says DeWine doesn't have the right to abolish the death penalty in Ohio.
6: But what governors do, and you see this all over the country, is they commute the sentence, they pardon them at the last minute. They just keep playing the game of just cruel and unusual punishment. And you know, we went through that whole charade the last 10 years about these chemicals that they were injecting in these inmates to carry out the death sentence were cruel and inhuman, and it's disgusting.
5: Zalastowski says some states are authorizing the use of a firing squad.
6: And I'm all for that. I think that's exactly what they should do, and they should televise them live, because people should know if you do these horrible, heinous acts, innocent people, you're going to pay.
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7: your Faith Music Radio weather forecast for Evansville and the surrounding tri-state area. Tonight, partly cloudy, a low of 62. Mostly sunny tomorrow on Friday with a high of 84 and partly cloudy Friday night, low 64. Heading to Saturday, mostly sunny skies with a high of 87 degrees. Again for tonight, partly cloudy with a low 62.

If my people, which are called by my name, shall humble themselves and pray and seek my face and turn from their wicked ways, then will I hear from heaven and will forgive their sin and heal their land. Father, would you revive thy work in the midst of the years? Would you work in our hearts, our lives, and in our homes? In Jesus' name, amen.

Habits are powerful things, and they're either enslaving or they're liberating. A famed educator of a bygone generation said that habit is a cable, that we weave a thread of it every day, and at the end, you can't break it. I think there's some truth in that. And yet, if you're not careful, routines, even good routines, can become ruts. They can grow empty, and we can get stale. And I don't know if you've ever had this happen in your prayer life, but I have, where you're just going through the motions, and you're saying all the right things, but there seems to be so little heart in it. I've learned through the years that as surely as you have to build routines, sometimes you have to break them. Sometimes you've got to switch it up just a bit and have some variety just to keep yourself fresh. God never gets stale, but we certainly do. Today, on Enjoying the Journey, we're talking about keeping prayer fresh. This is, again, a continuation of our current questions and Bible answers. And we've received some questions about how to pray and not just go through the motions and mechanics of it. I think all of us struggle with this at times. How do you keep your prayer life fresh? Let's begin with a verse from Colossians chapter 4 and verse number 2. What a great verse. Continue in prayer. Now, I think all of us would understand, yes, we believe that. We want to continue in prayer. We want to, as Scripture says, pray without ceasing. But even when you are continuing in prayer, is it possible that you are praying, but you're not really praying? That you are going through the discipline of it, but you've lost the delight in it? Certainly, without question. And that is why, in the words that follow this admonition from the Apostle Paul to the church at Colossae, I think there's some insight here on keeping prayer fresh. Continue in prayer and watch in the same with thanksgiving. Withal, praying also for us, that God would open unto us a door of utterance to speak the mystery of Christ, for which I am also in bonds. Here are a couple of, I think, very practical and very spiritual ways to keep your prayer life fresh. First of all, notice that he connects prayer and praise. Continue in the same and watch in the same with thanksgiving. I think one of the great keys to not allowing your prayer life to get mundane and dry is that you should not view prayer simply as a means of asking for things you want and asking for things you need. Rather, you should view it through the lens of adoration. The great aim of the devotional life is not to get something. The great aim of the devotional life is to draw near to God. So when you come to prayer, you need to be thinking every day, I want to worship the Lord. I want to concentrate on the goodness of God, on who the Lord is. And I've learned through the years that if I will come to a portion of Scripture and to my time of prayer, thinking less about me and more about Jesus, oh, there's something wonderful about meditating on Christ and meditating on the cross. It brings a tenderness. The love of God melts coldness like nothing else will. It's not enough that you read longer, pray harder, try more. No, you need to begin this way. Thank you, Lord, for your goodness. We enter into his gates with thanksgiving and into his courts with praise. God inhabits the praises of his people. So I really believe that praise, thanksgiving, worship, adoration, concentrating on God in the prayer time is one of the ways to keep the prayer life fresh. Don't begin with your laundry list. Don't start with your Christmas list. Start with who God is and just worship him. Enjoy him. Imagine you're having a conversation with a very living and very near God, because you are. And I think that will help. A second thing, notice that verse 2 doesn't have a period at the end of it. Continue in prayer and watch in the same with thanksgiving, withal praying also for us. A second key, I think, to keeping your prayer life fresh is not only adoration, but it is intercession. You know, it's very easy for our prayers to become all about us.
And I can think of 100 things to pray for myself, but Christ-like prayer always includes intercession. That's why I think you've got to work every day at first of all concentrating on the Lord and then concentrating on the needs of others. One of the things through the years that has helped me is to use prayer prompters. I know people talk a lot about prayer lists. I'm not against prayer lists. In fact, I think they're very good and very helpful. But if you're not careful, you can get to the place where you're simply reading a list of names to God. A friend, God can read for himself. So if you're just reading the list of names to read the list of names, then you're missing something. I think it's very important that when you pray, you are not simply going through a list. Instead, you may have prayer prompters that will encourage you to pray for others and for a variety of people. For example, 7 days in a week. What if one day every week you prayed for laborers for a specific part of the world? That's a prayer prompter for a day. I'm going to choose a country, a nation, a people group, a language group, and I'm going to join Jesus in praying for laborers for that harvest field. Another day, I pray for a definite matter for my pastor, not something general or generic, not broad, but specific and definite. Another day, pray for a different member of your family. You may pray for many family members every day, but concentrate on one for that day. Another day, a close friend in the Lord's work. Another day, a specific part of ministry that God has given you. Another day, some individual God's given you to encourage and minister to. Another day, concentrate on revival. In other words, take a day and have a prayer concentration for that day. You'll be praying for others, but you won't just be reading a list of names. And then a third and final suggestion to keep the prayer life fresh, and I think this really will help you with the adoration and the intercession and every other petition, is you need to use Bible meditation as really a guide for your prayer. One way that my prayer time stays fresh is instead of me just talking to God about what I want to talk about, I take a portion of Scripture every day and pray through that passage of the Bible. Then I'm talking to God about what God wants to talk about. Well, if you're in a different passage every day, then you're talking to God about different things, different subjects, different issues. I have found that as I meditate through the passage, it leads me to worship and adoration. As I meditate through the passage, God gives me things to pray, definite things to pray for others in intercession. In other words, when you pray for others, don't just pray for names, pray for needs. Don't just say their name, but pray something from the Word of God for them. Pray one of the Bible promises for them. Pray for something definite for them, and that comes from the Word of God. And then, of course, that also meets the deep needs of your own heart. Because as you're meditating in the Scripture, as you're taking a portion of the Word of God and turning it back heavenward and talking to God about it, oh, you're going to find that the Lord begins to reveal things to you in your own life, deep needs in your own heart. All of us have been there, dear listener, where you are, where you're just trying to plow and have your devotions, but it's lost something. I would simply say to you, go back to adoration, go back to intercession, go back to meditation. Now, if I may give a footnote or two here, one thing that has helped me is to keep handy a good hymn book and a journal. In addition to my Bible, if I can keep a good hymn book, something I can sing to the Lord, did you know that singing often leads you to prayer? And many of the songs are prayers. Read the Psalms. But have a good hymn book. And then use a journal. Sometimes you can write things down you cannot even say out loud. It'll also help you to remember the things that you're praying and the things that God is showing you so that you can reflect on them in the future. Now, these are just some of the ways that you can work to keep your prayer life fresh, but don't just do the same thing all the time. Pray always. Continue in prayer, but switch it up a bit. And you'll find that that helps to keep you fresh and keep your prayer time fresh. For more suggestions and helpful tools for your prayer life and devotional life, visit us online at enjoyingthejourney.org. You can also use etj.bible to access our library. And we'd love to hear from you. We'd love to hear how God is working in your life and what God is teaching you from Scripture and if there are things we can help you pray about. This is Scott Pauley. I'm praying you're enjoying the journey, and look forward to meeting you next time here on the broadcast.

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My name is Ken Schaefer from Larimore, North Dakota, and I've been honored to record a couple times here at Faith Music Missions. My wife and I are abundantly blessed to listen to Faith Music Radio every day.

Welcome back to the Bible Edge. This is William Howe, your host. You know, we're in the business series. Yeah, timely, helpful truths from God's holy word to give you a biblical edge in managing the business of your life. Tell me faster. That's what my boss said. Taught me a great lesson that's helped me over many years. I'll share it with you if you stay tuned.

Proverbs chapter 15, verse 2. The Bible says, "The tongue of the wise useth knowledge aright, but the mouth of fools poureth out foolishness." Tell me faster. That's what my boss said. You see, he was a Northeasterner, raised in New York, educated in New York, lived in New York, even worked on Wall Street in New York. He was always in a hurry, especially when he was on the phone. Upon answering my call, I knew that I had about 30 seconds to present whatever it was I needed to talk to him about. I would rehearse before calling him. Yeah, I would actually practice what I was going to say to my boss. He did not need to know the details. He needed facts and needed them quickly. So I learned how to present the knowledge I had to him in just as few words as possible. Once, I was hoping to persuade him to make a major change of mind about a certain previous decision. Upon getting him on the phone, I began to ask him questions. I had 5 that were written down. Upon answering these questions, he'd be trapped. So I thought. I thought that if he thought the way I did, he would change his mind. After the 3rd question, the quarry dodged the snare. He said, "Hey, you're asking me some very basic and needless questions of which I don't have time to waste. What do you want?" I told him, and he said, "No." My flawed plan of making him see things the way I saw them failed. You see, I had knowledge, but I did not use it wisely. I was foolish to think that I could ensnare him. His mind worked too fast for that. He knew where I was headed and ended the chase before he could be trapped. A week later, 7 days later, he made an announcement of a major policy shift that was exactly all that I had hoped to convince him to do. All that was needed was to tell him my idea and let time and logic do its work in his mind. Go figure, right? You see, the lesson was clear. Do not speak foolishly. Use knowledge wisely. This lesson defined our working relationship for as long as he was my manager. So the next time someone tells you, "Tell me faster," it is probably not that they don't care, but rather they don't have time to hear needless words. Speak wisely and use words sparingly. This is a skill that many highly productive people have mastered and grown to utilize even without thinking. You see, after all, Proverbs 15:2 says, "The tongue of the wise useth knowledge aright, but the mouth of fools poureth out foolishness." As a funny side note to all long-winded public speakers, take the old preacher's advice. If you can't strike oil in 20 minutes, quit boring. Well, this has been William Howe with the Bible Edge program. Be sure to carry out your life business by the book, which is God's Holy Word. After all, it is the best business management self-help book ever written. And so until the next episode, please keep your mind on your life business.

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It is produced by Wyatt Howe Ministries of Fort Worth, Texas. For more information, visit Dr. Howe's website at thebibleedge.org.

0: A trustworthy testimony. This is Ken Ham inviting you to visit the world-class Creation Museum in Northern Kentucky. Was Christ's resurrection just a legend that grew for decades before it was written down? People say this to make the Bible appear untrustworthy. But the Apostle Paul wrote that Christ appeared to over 500 people at once and that most of these people were still alive. If the church back then didn't believe Paul's testimony, they could have asked numerous eyewitnesses. Paul also said that he'd received his message from Jesus and that it was confirmed by Peter and James. This was just 5 years after Christ's resurrection, and that's not enough time for a legend to develop. Yes, we can trust what the Bible says. Jesus is alive.
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1: American Family News, I'm Robert Thornton. As tanker travel continues through the Strait of Hormuz, AAA is reporting that the national average price of a gallon of gas is now below $4 for the first time since March. The Trump administration says more signs of an economic boost are on the way. Here's Fox Business's Edward Lawrence.
2: President Donald Trump said that if he kept bombing, it could have been a catastrophe for the global economy, and he didn't want that to happen. Oil prices are dropping with his announcement of the memorandum of understanding here. The higher oil prices last May actually had a situation where inflation was rising faster than wages, and that is the first time that has happened in the past 3 years. Now, the latest Fox News polling, it shows that 40% of registered voters feel optimistic about the economy, while 59% feel pessimistic. Over the past 12 months, that optimism has been falling. The pessimism has been rising. Now, Vice President J.D. Vance believes the administration now has a really good deal.
1: The president is making clear that he is also hoping for interest rates to come down. Jensen Huang, president and CEO of NVIDIA, spoke with Fox's Will Cain about artificial intelligence and what advice parents are to give children about it.
3: What advice do you give them about AI? To avoid it and ignore it? To run away from it? Or to engage it? And so, of course, you would advise that they would engage it. Now, why is that? Because you love that. You love your children, and you want them to succeed, and you want them to use technology to elevate their capabilities, to amplify their capabilities.
1: He said the U.S. should lead in AI.
3: AI has a five-layer cake. There's energy at the bottom. Then there are chips, infrastructure, which is cloud services, data centers. Then there's the AI model itself, and then the applications on top. It's a five-layer cake. Most people only think about the AI models, but remember, AI as an industry is that entire five layers. We need to make sure that we lead in energy. Without energy, our country can't grow. Without energy, our economy can't grow. If the economy doesn't grow, national security is in peril.
1: The cleanup goes on in Illinois in the aftermath of tornadoes. Olivia Colmes reports from Charleston, Illinois.
4: The damage and the incredible wind that they face here in Charleston, Illinois, where we saw a lot of that storm system come through, and Morton Park in Charleston, where they are working to get all the power up for people here because that is a huge priority. A lot of cleanup efforts are still going on. And last check, this is still under a state of emergency here. But the great thing is so many people are pitching in. I will say this whole park has trees, a little bit of debris around here as well. But the cleanup efforts are very underway in this whole area.
1: A student that turned down an internship with an anti-Semitic comment is going viral. More from Caleb Castile.
5: An Ivy League school is investigating an anti-Semitic response to an internship offer made by one of its students. Austin Franco, a student at Cornell University, responded to an offer from a New York City startup company, one owned by two Jewish brothers, by saying, quote, "not interested in working for a Jew, thanks." According to Campus Reform correspondent Gregory Lyakov, one of the brothers, Gabe Einhorn, says that it was the most direct incident of anti-Semitism that he has ever experienced. Lyakov also said that during his interviews with some other students on college campuses across NYC, they expressed concern that the anti-Semitic cultures on college campuses will follow them into the workplace.
6: The workforce is supposed to be their refuge, where it's not supposed to be anti-Semitic, but this anti-Semitism is following them.
5: He credited Cornell by saying that when he talked to a spokesperson about the incident, they said that they're investigating it and that they condemn it. Lyakov says this shows that the push from the federal government to crack down on anti-Semitism is working.
6: So it does show that when the federal government gets involved, when the federal government actually puts pressure on these universities to do something about the anti-Semitism, that the results will be positive. And that's what we have seen.
5: I'm Caleb Castile.
1: On Wall Street, stocks are up today due to the U.S.-Iran agreement. The Dow rose 72, the S&P added 80, and the Nasdaq climbed 496. West Texas Intermediate crude was up close to $77 a barrel. That is all our time for now. Find more news at AFN.net.
7: your Faith Music Radio weather forecast for Evansville and the surrounding tri-state area. Tonight, partly cloudy, a low of 62. Mostly sunny tomorrow on Friday with a high of 84, and partly cloudy Friday night, low 64. Heading to Saturday, mostly sunny skies with a high of 87 degrees. Again for tonight, partly cloudy with a low 62.
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8: Hey friends, welcome back here at Teen Extreme Camp, still, and enjoying my week with the teenagers and enjoying my week with you via the miracle of technology. Love just studying the Bible together. It's simple, but it is so effective just to read the Bible in order day after day and learn practical truths that help our everyday lives. Hence the title, Everyday Truth. Hey, I got this postcard from Drew and Tiffany Fennell. And Drew he and I have been friends for years. We've worked together here at the camp. And I love his leadership at Teen Extreme. Does a great job leading the services and just so many other things. Just gave birth to their first child here. So exciting to see God's work in Drew and Tiffany's lives. And this is the beach postcard they gave me. Some of the most beautiful beaches in the world are located along this stretch by Pensacola, Florida. So if you've never been here, it's a good place to visit. Hey, we are visiting 2 Kings chapter 5 today, talking through the ministry of Elisha in our larger series of messages called The Good, the Bad, and the Ugly. I love how the Bible focuses on these men of God, like Elijah and Elisha, during the dark season of the wicked kingship of Ahab and then his sons, Ahaziah and Joram. And the reason is because often in our society, we just focus on political leadership. And we throw up our hands and say, things are so immoral. We don't know what to trust, what to believe. Our country's a mess. And all of that is true. And all of that could have been said by any citizen of the Northern Kingdom back in those days. But God was at move. God was in control, on the move, I should say, and in control. And we see that in and through his ministry of the word through Elijah and Elisha. And as we noted last episode, God just cares for everyday people. We saw it in the miracle of the poison in the pot. We saw it in the miracle of the multiplication of the loaves at the end of chapter 4. And today we're going to see a miracle that is really outstanding because it's a miracle that God performs for an unbeliever who is not even from Israel. He's from the enemy camp. And God has his purposes to demonstrate his mercy in these ways. In fact, so notable is this story that Jesus refers to it in his sermon to the people of Nazareth in Luke chapter 4. So it's a really outstanding teaching in the Bible. And it's the story about Naaman the leper. So let's jump into chapter 5 and verse 1. Now, Naaman, captain of the host of the king of Syria. So to be captain of the host, I know captain is a rank in the American military, but it's like a mid-level rank for an officer, even a lower rank for an officer in the American military. But the captain of the host back in Bible days would be equivalent today to the general of the army. So this guy is the head honcho of the military of Syria. Now, that should be significant to you if you've been listening to the podcast, and here's why. because Syria and Israel have been in this back and forth war for years. And recently, Syria has the upper hand. And we read all about that in 1 Kings 22 when Micaiah the prophet told Ahab that he should not fight the Syrians. And if he did fight the Syrians, he would surely die and the army would surely lose. And of course, all of that happened exactly as God said. So in that sense, the Syrians, they don't know what's happening behind the scenes. They don't know that God is at work. They don't even believe in the God of Israel. From their standpoint, they want a great victory. From their standpoint, they are smarter, they are stronger, they are more strategic. They just don't know. So from their perspective, their military won, and the one that gets the credit is the captain of the host, Naaman. So Naaman is a man of great renown. He's a man of great authority. He's a man that's highly respected in Syria, that Naaman. But watch what happens in verse 1. So Naaman, captain of the host of the king of Syria, was a great man with his master. So the king really leaned heavily on Naaman. He was honorable because by him, the Lord, all capital letters, that means Jehovah, by him, the Lord had given deliverance unto Syria. Now, that does not mean that the king of Syria acknowledged the Lord. It doesn't even mean that Naaman or the king of Syria understood that it was the Lord that ultimately gave the victory. This is a commentary by the writer saying, we know what really happened. We know why Syria really won. It's because of God. So deliverance unto Syria, he was a mighty man in valor. So everything is good so far. Honorable, mighty, respected, general. But watch the last part of verse number 1 where it says, but he was a leper. So leprosy, as you know, was a horrible skin condition. It was, in many cases, incurable. It would decay the flesh to a degree where literally a person would be eaten up from the outside in. Because it was highly contagious, a leper often would be quarantined to a leper colony and would therefore be ostracized from society and from everyday function. It was horrible. And it knew no social class. I mean, it respected no social class. I mean, rich people could get leprosy, poor people could get leprosy. Anybody, men, women, made no difference. It crossed ethnic lines. And leprosy in the Bible is a type of sin. Just as leprosy eats the body and was incurable and ultimately brought death, so sin knows no respecter of persons. And sin infects the soul and ultimately brings death. The soul that sinneth, it shall die. The wages of sin is death. So here's a man physically who has every accolade in the world, but physically he has leprosy, and that is really neutralizing any other honor. If you were to ask Naaman, would you rather be healthy and unknown and just a low position in the army, or would you rather be famous and honorable and all that you are, but you have leprosy? I can guarantee you he would choose his health over everything else. And that's true today. The diseases don't know any respect of persons. I think about Steve Jobs and other very famous and well-connected rich men that could do nothing to buy back their health. Look at verse 2. And the Syrians had gone out by companies. These would be little skirmishes, little raids into the border cities. They had gone out by companies and had brought away captive out of the land of Israel a little maid, a young girl, and she waited on Naaman's wife. So this is the tension of the story. Naaman has this incurable disease. He is the general of the army of the enemies of Israel, and they have actually kidnapped a young girl from Israel who's now living in his house, and waiting upon Naaman's wife. And all of this seems so random. And I'm sure to the family of that girl, this is such an injustice. I'm sure to the girl herself, she feels as if this is the worst thing that ever happened to her. And yet God has a plan. And how many times have we seen that in scripture where, physically speaking, it's like, this is not fair. Joseph is a prisoner. This is not fair. Daniel is a prisoner. This is not fair. Shadrach, Meshach, and Abednego are prisoners. This is not fair. Paul is a prisoner. And yet, it's in those prison experiences that God does some of his best work. So here's a girl who thinks her life is meaningless. She's been captured. She is a slave girl of the general of the opposing army. And yet, God is going to use her in a very profound way. I preached a message several months ago at our church. I would encourage you to get online and listen to it. You can find it at FaithVA, as in Virginia, faithva.org. The message is entitled, Your Confinement is Your Assignment. And little did Paul know that the ways by which he was imprisoned and confined would be the ways by which God would advance his kingdom, the furtherance of the gospel. And we're finding that same principle to be true here, that this little random slave girl in confinement is going to be used of God in a wonderful way, insofar that even Jesus will talk about this one day. The Bible says, she said unto her mistress, would God, my Lord, were with the prophet that is in Samaria, for he would recover him of his leprosy. One day, this girl is just waiting on Naaman's wife, and she is not a girl that is harboring bitterness. She is sincerely saying from a heart of generosity to her mistress, to this woman for whom she's working, saying, well, it'd be so great if Naaman could just meet the prophet in Israel, because he would recover Naaman from his leprosy. So this tells me so much about this girl. She's not blaming God for her condition. She's still talking favorably about the man of God. She's still talking favorably about the work of God. She's not allowed her circumstance to make her bitter. She's not questioning God. Secondly, she is not looking at her captors bitterly. I mean, this is information that she's freely sharing. She truly wants Naaman to be well. She truly wants to offer good information to Naaman's wife. Boy, this girl is a great example that bitterness is never a valid option. Here she is seeking the betterment of her captors. She is trusting the Lord, speaking highly of the God of Israel. I mean, there's so much that can be said about this young girl. Well, she said that to Naaman's wife, and in verse 4, and one went in and told his Lord. Interesting, because it doesn't say that Naaman's wife went to tell Naaman. That might have just rolled off, her back. Or just traveled through her ears. But there was somebody else there, some other servant there that overheard that. And the Bible says they went in and told his Lord. Somebody went and told Naaman, saying, thus and thus said the maid that is of the land of Israel. Hey, Naaman, let me just tell you what I heard. I don't know if there's anything to this, but this maid girl said to your wife that there's a prophet in Israel that has the capacity to be able to heal you of leprosy. And I know that you've sought various physicians, and I know that you've tried the latest remedy, and I know that you have a lot of money, and I know that this is really the darkest thing in your life, so I just thought you'd want to know. Wow, what information. You never know how little comments that you make positively about the Lord, about his work, about his process, about the Bible. You just never know how God is going to use your unfettered, unbitter praise of God, of his sovereignty, of his ways. You never know how God's going to use those words as seeds to do something in the life of somebody else, even unbeknownst to you. Wow, I'm looking at the clock thinking, we're out of time. I've got so much more to say. But we'll stop there in verse 4. We've set the scene. The scene is already set. Tomorrow we'll enter into this scene and see what Naaman does, how he responds, how he almost loses all the benefit because of pride. We'll talk about all of that next episode. Hope you'll join us for that. Until then, God bless you, my friends.
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2: 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I know from experience. I'm Gloria Blowers, an overachiever who set out to conquer the world. I wanted approval from my parents who were too busy to pay attention. I was driven to be the best, to win at everything I tried. In high school and college, academics were my god. Then my career became paramount. But I was never satisfied, no matter how successful I was. I traveled and worked in Europe, where I met and married an Air Force pilot. We had a fairy tale life after he joined a major airline. I climbed the corporate ladder and we had a beautiful home, yet I felt empty inside. After I opened a restaurant and poured myself into making it a success, my husband grew weary of playing second fiddle to my work. I was a mess, addicted to alcohol and fighting anorexia and bulimia. Psychotherapy was no help. My husband told me to choose between the restaurant and him. Desperate for peace, I cried out to God, and he gave me a peace that passes all understanding. I read the Bible constantly, and seeing the depth of my sin, I fell on my face asking God to forgive me and save me. Seeing the change in me, my husband soon gave his life to Christ too. The Lord and my wonderful husband brought me through 12 years of a debilitating illness, and today we serve the Lord together in ministry. Alcohol, achievement, and psychotherapy will not set you free, but Jesus will. And if the Son, therefore, shall make you free, you shall be free indeed.
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250 years ago, our founding fathers declared independence and built a nation on timeless truths. One nation under God. From the pulpits of the Great Awakening to the battlefields of the Revolution, America's Christian heritage shaped our love of liberty, justice, and the dignity of every person made in God's image. 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
1: Your Faith Music Radio weather forecast for Evansville and the surrounding tri-state area. Tonight, partly cloudy, a low of 62. Mostly sunny tomorrow on Friday with a high of 84 and partly cloudy Friday night, low 64. Heading to Saturday, mostly sunny skies with a high of 87 degrees. Again for tonight, partly cloudy with a low 62.